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0: 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There is nearby things around you all. Every time is an accident there. 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Please drive safely on the road. This is not just a race, because if it was a race, then fine. 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Some people can survive. Some people cannot survive. 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Please, I'm warning y'all.
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0: 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It is Wednesday, the 13th of May, 2026. My name is Andre Paul. I'm your host until 11:30 this morning on the first segment of Wake Up and Live. That's between now and 6 o'clock this morning. We had the morning devotion that's coming up in just a moment, followed immediately by Music of Inspiration until 5:30. Then from 5:30 until 6, we have the Country Music segment. It's now time to bring you the morning devotion, Come Grow With Him, this morning presented by Prophetess Leandra Polymus. Prophetess Polymus, a very good morning to you.
1: A very good morning to you, Andrew, and a very good morning to you, listeners. The Lord richly bless you this morning. Our scripture this morning is taken from Philemon chapter 1 and verse 4. And it says, I always thank my God as I remember you in my prayers, because I hear about your love for all his holy people and your faith in the Lord Jesus Christ. When we pray, let us remember to give God thanks not only for ourselves, but also for one another. Sometimes when we do pray, it is very easy to focus on the things that we need and want, and not remembering to remember one another in prayer. When we pray, God at times would place people in our heart, in our spirit, to lift up in prayer. Never take your prayer life for granted. Never take the small prayers that you do for someone else for granted. It might not seem as much at the time, but it is needed. Sometimes we may feel as if that praying for someone else may not be as effective, but I guarantee you, brothers and sisters, it is just as important as anything else. When we thank God and remember someone else in our prayers, our love for that person also increases. You know, we were told that in the last days, the love of many will grow cold. How do we prevent our love from going cold? How do we stop our love from hardening? It's simply by praying for one another. When we see someone is in trouble, sometimes there's nothing more we can do. Sometimes we would want to help someone financially, not remembering that there is also power in prayer. A lot of us love to help people. We love to share. We love to give. We want to be helpful. And yes, there are times for that. But do we sometimes feel that praying is not enough? I can tell you this. Prayer is as effective as doing anything else. Because when you pray, you are not praying simply to yourself. You are praying to God. You're talking to God, the source of all things, the ruler of the earth, the heavens, and the earth. So when you pray, remember that there is power in your prayer. Remember that you are talking to God and not to yourself. That when you do pray for somebody else, you are reaching heaven and heaven hears your prayer. Who do you see in your life that may need help? And maybe you've tried everything except prayer. Would you take this moment and pray for them? And do not give up, because there is power in your prayer. In everything that you do, trust the Lord in all things. When you pray, your love for that person increases. And not only your love, but your faith. How many times have we heard people who were found in detrimental situations, and they had a praying mother, a praying grandmother, anyone who prayed for them and saw them through. Do not underestimate your prayer. Mothers, fathers, brothers, uncles, whoever you are, do not underestimate the prayer that you are doing for somebody else, for your family member, not just for you, but for anyone you meet, anyone in your life. Take moments in a day and pray for someone, even for your enemies. Pray for them. For though they may seem like a hard person to love, prayer can move mountains. Do not underestimate what God is doing in your life and in that person's life. You may not see the evidence now, but further along, you will reap the reward of praying for somebody else. Let us take that moment today and pray for someone. Maybe you're accustomed to praying for somebody else, but pray for someone new today and watch God do miracles. Speaking of prayer, Joyful Ministries is a prayer and deliverance ministry. Why don't you give us a call? And the number to call is 1-758-286-2872. 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

0: 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Hope you enjoyed the session.
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0: 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This is Ella Langley, Choosing Texas.

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Ella Langley. Just when I in Texas. By the way, she's at number two on the Billboard Top 100 with this track, Be Her. Number two this week,

0: 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Ella Langley. It's 6:21 in St. Lucia.
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2: 8 minutes to seven this morning, the Rev Up St. Lucia News. Now, more music from St. Lucia. The James Sisters. That's a Ronald Boo Hingson production. Lift us up.

James Sisters from St. Lucia. Lift Us Up. This one produced by Ronald Boo Hingson of St. Lucia. 4 minutes moving up to 7:07 this morning, the Rev Up St. Lucia News. More music from St. Lucia. Joseph Dacheville, Debouye.

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2: From the Gablewoods Mall in Castries, St. Lucia, this is the Rev Up St. Lucia News. Investment Minister Dr. Ernest Tiller says St. Lucia must continue positioning itself as an investment-friendly nation. In the Bahamas, Prime Minister Philip Davis says his ruling Progressive Liberal Party was re-elected on Tuesday. And Uganda's President Yoweri Museveni, age 81, has been sworn in for a record 7th consecutive term following his landslide victory in disputed elections. Hello, I'm Andre Paul. We'll start with news from St. Lucia. Tourism and Investment Minister Dr. Ernest Tiller says St. Lucia must continue positioning itself as an investment-friendly nation while creating greater opportunities for local entrepreneurs and small businesses to thrive in an increasingly competitive global economy. Speaking during a May 11th press briefing, Dr. Tiller said that St. Lucia's long-term economic success depends on its ability to remain adaptive, reduce bureaucratic barriers, and encourage both domestic and foreign investment. According to the investment minister, investors are less likely to commit capital to countries where projects become stalled in lengthy approval processes and administrative delays.
3: St. Lucia must always be seen as a country of laws, as a country that respects investment and facilitates investment, also to a country that really promotes the ease of doing business. You want people who have capital to want to come to your country and spend, invest, and for them to not have to face so many bureaucratic hurdles and challenges, because there's a cost to that. There's a cost to it. So when you get involved in investment, you don't want to be delayed and your capital is tied up in processes. You rather spend it somewhere else and get an ROI, even if it's a lower ROI. But at least you get something back on your capital rather than it be, you know, locked up in St. Lucia waiting for DCA approval, waiting for all those different processes. So which is why we've placed a lot of emphasis on the ease of doing business. And one of the first activities I did when I became Minister of Commerce is to get the department to organize, and they did it very well, ease of doing business forum. So let's get an update on where we are and what's the roadmap for moving forward. And the report will be coming out very soon, so you'll get a copy of it. So you want investment, both foreign and domestic, to find it easy to invest in the country. But more important for us as St. Lucians is for us to be able to create a landscape where our indigenous capitalist class or business class can thrive.
2: Beyond attracting foreign investment, Dr. Hiller stressed the importance of developing what he describes as St. Lucia's indigenous capitalist class. He argues that economic prosperity depends on the production and export of goods and services, adding that St. Lucia must continue identifying niche industries capable of competing internationally. The investment minister identified tourism as one of St. Lucia's major export industries.
3: For you to prosper, you must produce goods and services. That's how you prosper. And more, you have to export it. Because if you're just producing it only for your use, but you're not earning. So you have to earn, so you have to export. Tourism is an export industry in many ways. People come in, they use your services, and you earn out of it. So you, in essence, they come in here, but it's exporting the beauty and hospitality of our country. So some of the niche areas we have, the sea moss, the chocolate, the condiments, you know, let us create those niche capacity areas and for us to be able to export to the world.
2: The investment minister says government support structures are intended to help ordinary citizens transform business ideas into sustainable enterprises capable of creating jobs and generating revenue. The minister acknowledged that not every business venture will succeed, but argues that fostering entrepreneurship remains essential for national development.
3: Because there's only so much that small business elite can do. So the average person must believe, if I have an idea, a feasible, viable idea, I want to translate it into a business that will create employment and earn revenue. But where do I go? And that is what those services we put in place will do. We have done it for the youth economy. You have an idea as a young man, you can go to the youth economy, you can get the support, you can start your business. 50% of those businesses might fail. But if 50 succeed, we've made progress. And we have to see that way. Again, you can't look at all governing as dollars and cents and whether you're making profit like some people want you to believe. Again, they're trapped in their own political opportunism. But the point is, we have to say to our people, believe in our capacity to take charge of our prosperity.
2: That's Tourism and Investment Minister Dr. Ernest Hiller. Education Minister Kenson Casimir says the government is preparing to implement targeted security measures at schools across St. Lucia with interventions to be determined according to the specific risks faced by individual institutions.

0: debate of the appropriations that we produced additional funds for school security. We will be doing it on a case-by-case basis. So we know some of the schools are more at risk than the others. And so the ministry have put together an actual strategic team. We're meeting tomorrow, by coincidence, to actually put the entire concept together.
1: According to the Education Minister, the ministry has identified several security upgrades that may be introduced at vulnerable schools, including fencing and CCTV surveillance systems.
0: Funding for additional security measures such as fencing, I'm trying to remember it now, the videotaping, anybody can help me with that, the CCTV cameras from different schools. We know some of the schools that are at risk more. And so we're going to strategically sit down at the table. We have identified some police officers that are going to be part of the strategic team, and we are going to move forward in ensuring that we provide more safety and security for students at schools.
1: Beyond physical security measures, Kazimir stressed the importance of engaging students in productive after-school activities as part of a broader effort to reduce behavioral and disciplinary issues. Kazimir pointed to clubs, organizations, and sporting programs as critical outlets for young people, while also revealing plans to expand truancy monitoring efforts.
0: I don't think it's unique to the times. I am concerned. I want students to be more gainfully engaged in meaningful activities after school. And the ministry have provided a number of after school, not just the Ministry of Education, but the Ministry of Social Transformation. We have after school programs to centered around bringing people into clubs and organizations and even sporting organizations as well. We want to continue to promote that. We, as a ministry, we have set aside some finances for additional truancy officers, and that will be part of what we want to put in terms of ensuring that there is less loitering, that we have, you know, kids getting involved in extracurricular activities. Mm-hmm. We've been having some discussions on whether or not we get somebody responsible for creating the actual, framework for diverting students into these extracurricular activities, mm-hmm. and taking it from there.
1: St. Lucia's Education Minister, Kenson Kasimi. St. Lucia joined the global observance of International Nurses Day on May 12th with renewed recognition of the critical role nurses play within the healthcare system as the Ministry of Health, Wellness and Nutrition reaffirmed its commitment to strengthening the profession through training, support and investment. Chief Nursing Officer Kuthni Shalmain Suraj, in an address on Monday, May 12th, described nurses as central to St. Lucia's healthcare delivery, stating that this year's theme, Our Nurses, Our Future, Empowered Nurses Save Lives, reflects the realities facing the profession and the importance of equipping nurses to meet growing demands. She explains that empowerment within the nursing profession extends far beyond symbolic recognition.
2: Nurses are the heartbeat of healthcare, the guardians of compassion, and the architects of a healthier future. This year's global theme, Our Nurses, Our Future, Empowered Nurses Save Lives, resonates deeply with our national journey. Empowerment is not a slogan. It is a call to action. It means ensuring that every nurse has the voice, the tools, and the support to practice at the highest level of their training. It means creating safe workplaces, investing in education, and nurturing leadership so that nurses can stand tall as advocates, innovators, and decision makers. We know that when nurses are empowered, patients thrive. When nurses are empowered, communities grow strong.
1: Shalmain Suraj says the Ministry of Health continues to prioritize professional development through continuing educational sessions and training initiatives aimed at building the capacities and competencies of healthcare staff across St. Lucia. Despite those difficulties, she praised the dedication shown daily by nurses throughout St. Lucia's healthcare institutions.
2: The Ministry of Health, Wellness and Nutrition is proud to stand at the forefront of this movement. Through the ongoing commitment to professional development and continuing educational sessions this month, aimed at building capacities and competencies among the current cadre of staff, we are building on traditions that honor compassion, leadership and excellence. These are not just programs. They are promises to our nurses that their contributions will never go unnoticed. But empowerment also means resilience. The Ministry of Health, Wellness and Nutrition acknowledges that

0: challenges, staff shortages, heavy workloads, and the emotional toll of care. Yet, we also recognize the courage, creativity, and solidarity that every nurse brings to the ward, clinic, and community. You are the light in moments of darkness, the steady hand in times of crisis, and the voice of hope when silence feels overwhelming.
1: During her address, Charlemagne Suraj also paid tribute to Nurse Karen Louis, whose recent passing has deeply affected the nursing community. She extended condolences to the Louis relatives, colleagues, and the staff of St. Jude Hospital, particularly the pediatric ward where she served.
0: The Ministry of Health, Wellness and Nutrition is committed to continue to champion the well-being of nurses, amplify their voices, and continue to advocate for increased investment in the profession. The Ministry of Health also wants to take this opportunity during Nurses Week to remember Nurse Karen Louis, who passed away suddenly last week. This loss is deeply felt across the nursing fraternity. In this moment of grief, let us nurses support each other and honor her memory, dedication, and courage, and also her contribution to the health sector. May we find comfort in shared memories and strength in unity. Sincere condolences to her family, friends, and staff of the St. Jude Hospital, especially the pediatric ward where she was assigned.
1: That was Chief Nursing Officer Kuthni Charlemagne Suraj. Now to news from the region in the Bahamas. Prime Minister Philip Davis and his ruling Progressive Liberal Party were re-elected on Tuesday, making Davis the first leader to be elected to a second consecutive term in nearly 30 years. The Bahamian people have spoken, and I received their verdict with humility and gratitude, Davis told Reuters news agency. He said, quote, this victory is a mandate to keep moving the Bahamas forward, to expand opportunity, strengthen security, ease the pressure on families, and deliver progress across our islands, end of quote. A poll was not due to be called in the Bahamas until October this year, but Davis decided to call an early election to get ahead of the upcoming Atlantic hurricane season, an official in his office told Reuters news agency. Davis' party was on track to win more than 30 of the 41 seats in the Bahamian parliament, with voting continuing as of 10 p.m. Tuesday. The opposition Free National Movement, now in its second term out of office, was on track to win only 8 seats in the election. Mexico's President Claudia Sheinbaum said Monday that her government was sending a new shipment of humanitarian aid to Cuba, where a U.S. oil blockade has created a worsening economic and humanitarian crisis. Today, a humanitarian aid boat leaves for Cuba, Sheinbaum said in a daily press conference, stressing that the shipment does not include oil. In March, two Mexican Navy ships loaded with 1,000 tons of humanitarian aid arrived in Cuba. U.S. President Donald Trump has vowed to starve Cuba of oil after the U.S. military ouster of former President Nicolas Maduro of Venezuela in January, formerly Cuba's main supplier of the commodity. On May 7th, three U.N. special rapporteurs said that the United States' fuel blockade amounts to, quote, energy starvation, end of quote, and has grave consequences for human rights and development. Cuba has been subjected to energy starvation by the U.S., a condition in which the lack of fuel cripples the functioning of essential services required for a dignified life, the experts said in a joint statement. The situation in Cuba has deteriorated since the new measures were implemented, leading to daily blackouts that last several hours and shortages of supplies in hospitals. Tourism has also plummeted as many international flights are unable to refuel in Cuba. On the international stage, Uganda's president, Yoweri Museveni, age 81, has been sworn in for a record 7th consecutive term following his landslide victory in disputed elections in January, extending his tenure as one of Africa's longest-serving rulers. Heavy security, including armored trucks, were deployed in the capital, Kampala, ahead of the inauguration of what Uganda police said were measures intended to maintain public order. Museveni told the crowd that his new term should be regarded as a time for no more sleep for all Ugandans. He adds that people should focus on creating more wealth and jobs and build on the progress made over the last 40 years through the achievement of peace and the development of infrastructure. In his address, Museveni said that his government would use revenue from planned oil production to grow the economy and alleviate poverty. We must protect what has been achieved, correct what still needs improvement, and move forward together as one country, Museveni added. He was declared the winner of the election with more than 70% of the vote, with his term expected to end in 2031. His main rival, pop star turned politician Bobby Wine, rejected the result, saying the poll was marred by ballot stuffing. Election officials, however, denied the allegation. Museveni first came to power as a rebel leader in 1986, but since then he has won 7 elections. Uganda has one of the world's youngest populations, with a majority of the people having known no other president. Finally, U.S. President Donald Trump's picture will soon appear in some U.S. passports. It was confirmed on Monday, shattering another norm as the U.S. president aggressively puts himself personally on government institutions. The U.S. State Department confirmed that it would offer a limited edition passport to mark this year's 250th anniversary of the U.S. Declaration of Independence. A Fox News article reposted by a State Department spokesman showed an image of Donald Trump on the passport imposed over the Declaration of Independence with his signature underneath. There are few modern precedents anywhere in the world, let alone in a democracy, of sitting leaders' pictures appearing in passports, with most countries preferring to depict historical imagery or nature. However, since returning to office last year, Donald Trump has slapped himself on government institutions in an unprecedented way, with several government buildings in Washington putting up banners of Trump and Trump imposing his name on the Kennedy Center Performing Arts Center and the dismantled U.S. Institute of Peace. Last month, the Treasury Department said Trump's signature would start appearing on the dollar in another first. It was not immediately clear if an American could refuse the Trump-themed passport. Up next, the latest weather report. Supplied by the Met Office in Beaufort at 6 o'clock this morning. The present weather in St. Lucia is fair. The present temperature 27 degrees Celsius or 81 degrees Fahrenheit. Winds will be blowing from the east near 20 miles per hour or 31 kilometers per hour. Seas are moderate to locally rough with waves and easterly swells 5 to 8 feet or 1.5 to 2.1 meters. Small craft operators and sea bathers should exercise caution due to locally rough seas. And the weather, fair to partly cloudy skies with a few brief showers. Again, the weather in St. Lucia for today, fair to partly cloudy skies with a few brief showers. That weather report was supplied by the Met Office in Beaufort at 6 o'clock this morning. And this has been the Rev of St. Lucia News, brought to you with the compliments of Laplace Salaison, Jeannot Cooperative Credit Union, and Rambali's Funeral Parlor.
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6: 724 in St. Lucia. It's on time for those old school jams. We have back-to-back old school jams from the group Bread. Featuring the voice of David Gates. Baby, I'ma want you.

back-to-back old-school jams from Bread. This one called Make It With You. Remember, on Rev Up St. Lucia, we play you the old and the new. There's Tammy Impala with Dracula.

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0: In the U.S., Kelvin Evans, the man accused of stealing unreleased Beyoncé music in Atlanta, pled guilty in court on Tuesday, avoiding an impending trial. The indictment stated that Evans allegedly entered a 2024 Jeep, the rental property of Christopher Grant, a choreographer for Beyoncé, on the 8th of July with the intent to commit theft. A report filed on the 8th of July, 2025 by the Atlanta Police Department states that Grant returned to his vehicle after the alleged incident and noticed the damaged window, as well as several missing items, including two suitcases and hard drives for Beyoncé's upcoming Cowboy Carter tour show in Atlanta, among other things. During the hearing, Evans accepted responsibility and was sentenced to 5 years, with 2 years to be served in custody and the remaining time on probation. As part of his probation, Evans was ordered to avoid the location tied to the case, have no contact with the victim, and commit to no further violations of the law.
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0: In the US, a second person is said to be sentenced on Wednesday for providing the ketamine that killed actor Matthew Perry. Eric Fleming, a licensed drug addiction counselor, admitted in a plea agreement to working with another dealer to provide the friend's actor with dozens of vials of ketamine, including the dose that led to his fatal overdose in October 2023 at the age of 54. Fleming is one of five people charged with and convicted in what prosecutors called a conspiracy to illegally distribute ketamine to Matthew Perry. Fleming pleaded guilty in August 2024 to one count of conspiracy to distribute ketamine and one count of distribution of ketamine resulting in death. He faces up to 25 years in prison.
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0: 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That's Arthur Alley from St. Lucia. 4 minutes after 8. Coming up at 9 this morning, Unrestricted with Lotus.
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1: Okay, let's get into a couple of old school jams. 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

That's an old school jam from The Carpenters, Close to You. 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First one from Lisa McHugh.

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0: late Ernie Smith from Jamaica. 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
0: It's now time for Unrestricted with the gorgeous Lotus. Lotus, a very good morning to you.
3: Good morning, Andre. Good morning. How are you?
0: I'm well. And how about you?
3: I'm great. I'm great this morning.
0: And how
3: I'm a little tired, but...
0: Okay. Welcome to the real world.
3: No, Andre, you know the weekend was a lot of jazz. And did you do jazz at all?
0: Well, I did in my own way.
3: In your own way, Andre?
0: Yes, yes.
3: Andre, I thought I was done by Friday night, but by the time I went to the Sunday show, my Mother's Day was fantastic.
0: Oh, really?
3: And the Sunday show redeemed everything else, I have to say. Our local performers are very good. I congratulations to them. But
0: can you remember some of them?
3: Lucity, there was that
0: who?
3: Regal Lucity.
0: Oh, Lucity.
3: Yes.
0: Yeah, okay.
3: Not on the Sunday, but... You know, Brie, just a couple of them, you know, they perform at different locations and they seem to have done really, really well.
0: Mm-hmm.
3: But for me, in particular, I got a little tail end of Billy Ocean and he was good. It looked like him and Beverly Knight, they were very good as well. But Andre, Brandy and Bronica, I mean, on top of me being a fan,
0: mm-hmm.
3: right?
0: Mm-hmm.
3: I think them coming out of the tour, they because they've been on tour, they really gave St. Lucia a taste of what it is to be at the tour. I mean, you're talking about production, choreography, just the professionalism, the way they were dressed. Everything, Andre. It was so good. And just to see the crowd in awe, you could hear a pin drop. People were just paying attention, right? It was really good. It was really, really good. And it was an epic performance. So I was happy. And then, of course, you know, my daughter surprised me with flowers at the show and all kind of thing. So I was almost ready to cry. It was really nice.
0: Uh-huh.
3: You know, my kids are very expressive. So, mm-hmm. you know, Mother's Day, they always let me know how much they love me. And I said to them, I'm very happy to mother them. They make me want to get pregnant again. And then I said, psych. Never.
0: So you see, I've always said when it comes to this thing, the ladies are in control. Imagine you could make a statement like that.
3: I was only joking.
0: That means you're so sure.
3: My eggs are all cold. But you know, it was a beautiful day. I had a great weekend. So I look like you had a good one yourself. So.
0: Yes. I had my own version of jazz.
3: Okay, all right, mm-hmm. Andre. So welcome again to Unrestricted. To Facebook, to X, to YouTube, to Radioland, to the diaspora, and our online listeners, Facebook, everybody. Welcome back to another edition of Unrestricted. This morning, we're going to talk about something, you know, just an attribute. We're not going to talk about, it's not going to be too heavy today, I hope.
0: Mm-hmm.
3: I wanted to talk about competence versus incompetence, Andre. When we look around, right? Even coming out of jazz, there were so many things that were great. And I think sometimes we just need to understand how to make things greater, to stay focused, and to look at our level of competence when we, you know, doing all what we're doing, right? Because St. Lucia is really trending now. I mean, I saw Hollywood Unlocked. We had quite a few celebrities on island, and I saw Hollywood Unlocked, Jason Lee. I mean, this is a big... a big guy, and to see him here and just having a good time, and you don't want to get in trouble with Jason Lee because he really brings the tea. He likes a lot of drama. So, you know, he really enjoyed his time in St. Lucia. So it is just nice to see St. Lucia trending and, you know, a lot of things happening for us. But I want to talk about the fact that some of us do not understand, you know, what it means to be competent at what we do. And so this morning I want to talk about the competence versus incompetence, and how, what are the red flags when someone is just fronting? Sometimes we hire people and they talk so much, but they don't really know what they're doing. So we want to talk about that and just, you know, unpack that bag and help us to recognize incompetence, help us to be more competent, you know, in what we're doing.
0: Okay, do you think, let's just talk about St. Lucia. Do you think St. Lucians appreciate that sort of thing, being really competent?
3: Well, it depends on the culture that we have set, Andre. I think if you, based on different organizations, if you set a very high standard where your competence level is concerned, then people are more prone to be more competent, to want to be competent. But if you accept things in organizations, or even in St. Lucia, in the culture, where things are blasé, everybody does what they want, nobody is holding you accountable for the level of competence that you bring in terms of the standard, then, of course, you know, I think in some cases, our competence level is very low.
0: I agree with you, but what I'm asking is, do you think the average St. Lucian appreciates
3: competence?
0: Yes.
3: That's a hard one, Andrew, because I don't know what percentage, but I think a lot of us don't.
0: Exactly, that's why I asked it.
3: That's why you said it. A lot of us don't, but I do think that there's an opportunity for us to get better, because I see that it's hurting us in a lot of places, and even to hear the Prime Minister was lamenting in a little video I saw about our basic manners, basic respect. You know, you understand what I'm saying?
0: Yes.
3: Talking about, we have to have a discussion about that. So so if the Prime Minister is saying something like that, it means that we're really some mess. In all, you know what I mean? And he's right, because there's just a lot of things, basic manners, basic decency, the opportunity to be early, you know,
0: yes,
3: we're really suffering. So of course competence is definitely something that even that rides on that as well.
0: Because while you were talking about Brandy
3: and Monica.
0: Monica's performance, I was just thinking, while you were talking, I'm saying to myself, I was going to ask you, how do you think our artists fared next to them in terms of what, you know, those people bring to the stage? Because, I mean, from what you're saying, you sound like you're really impressed
3: of course
0: with Brandy's performance.

0: their own things, because they demand, at their level, they demand that star quality, that performance quality, and we have to take a page from that. A lot of our local acts suffer. Our sound not good, this is not set up, you know, they have to sometimes, you know what I mean?
1: Yeah. But the question is, do our people appreciate those things? In other words, if an artist goes out of their way to do, you know, cross their eyes, what they, you understand? Did I say cross their eyes?
0: Dot their eyes and cross their T's.
1: Right. Do we appreciate those things?
0: I think we do, Andre. I think if you don't give a people something to appreciate, then obviously they don't know what is good enough to appreciate. But if you give it to them, then they appreciate it. I mean, I saw how we appreciated Monica and Brandy. Quite a few people, if you did not know their songs, it didn't even matter, because you got to listen and you appreciated the quality of the music, the quality of what they produced. So I think if you do that with your people, if your people are able to produce a particular quality, of course people will appreciate that. I think we will. We appreciate good stuff. We like nice things, Andre. We like nice clothes. We like people appreciate good quality. But if you continue to give them substandard things, and they feel like that's what they deserve, and they might not say anything, but I think people do appreciate it, because that's the question you're asking, whether or not we appreciate it. I think we do appreciate it. We would like to see an improvement. You don't think we want it to improve?
1: I wonder about that.
0: You wonder about that?
1: Yes, I really, really do. I really do. Because, I mean, you know, I've been in this business for a long time. Mm. I've been in music and my playing out and so on. And I see what we accept. Mm-hmm. I see it all the time.
0: And you don't think we're growing?
1: And sometimes I say to myself, wow, boy, imagine somebody can come and do that kind of thing and people like it. Mm-hmm. You see it, for example, like at the tents and so on, right?
0: Yeah.
1: The tents. Where, I'm talking about Calypso tents.
0: Yes.
1: Where an artist will come there, sorry, I don't mean that in any bad way, and just some bitties. And we love it.
0: Of course, yeah.
1: We love it.
0: But everything has its place. But you're right. I think quality is important. We need to demand better. We need to want better. Our standards in some things, Andre, you're very right. The standard is, and the thing about it, and then we're going to look at that in incompetence as well, is that we do not like to take advice. So a lot of us do not want to improve. We want to continue doing the same thing because we're getting a cut from it. You see, Andre, if there's too much nepotism, and I speak about that all the time, the clique sometimes never breaks up, and so you never get better because you accept the same thing over and over again.
1: Yeah.
0: But it's about revolution. So part of this cause is an educational revolution. So maybe the young ones coming afterwards might demand better.
1: Mm-hmm.
0: You know what I mean?
1: Yeah.
0: So hopefully it happens.
1: I'm all ears.
0: And you're part of the movement.
1: I'm all ears.
0: Yes, Andre. Mm-hmm. So we talk about incompetence. Now, first, I want to mention, you know, I always have a little method to the madness. What is competence? And in a learning and development blog by Rick Van Elchtelt on March 11, 2024, he just writes that competence refers to the ability to do something effectively and efficiently. It encompasses the following three elements: knowledge, so information and experience related to a role or an industry. So you must know what you're doing. You have some kind of basic knowledge about it, or even, you know, formal knowledge, formal education. Skills, an individual's ability to perform a specific task or solve a problem at a high level of proficiency. So you love it. You are into it. You want to do it. It's your purpose. You are passionate about it. Even though you're not passionate about it, sometimes we're still very good at things that we maybe not totally passionate about, or it's not our purpose. We're very good at it. So it's a skill. And the aptitudes and character traits, and I think that one is significant. The qualities and the abilities used to describe and define an individual. So how early are you, your discipline, what comes with, you know, what you bring into that competence, that role. So knowledge, skills, and the aptitude, the character traits you bring, all that is part of your competence. And that's the meaning of competence. It refers to the ability to do something good, to do something well, Andre. I believe that you're competent at what you do.
1: And I believe what you're saying.
0: Yes.
1: That is true.
0: Mm-hmm.
1: We should be aiming

0: That, and I agree with you. My problem is, do people in St. Lucia, I'm talking about St. Lucia, appreciate it when you deliver, when you show up, when you do all the things that you're talking about there? I wonder if people really appreciate those things.
1: And you know, you're asking me that with so much passion, and I can see it in your eyes because I'm in the studio with you. But it's a serious thing because I see what you're saying. A lot of people don't. When you demand a high standard, when you ask questions, when you ask for people to show up, they get upset. Because we're so used to mediocrity.
0: Mm-hmm.
1: We're so used to doing things at a lower standard that the attitude with the request for more is met with, you know,
0: indifference, yes,
1: an objection, and you know that kind of mm-hmm. that kind of thing, mm-hmm. opposition. Sorry. So, I mean, it's hard. So I know what you're saying, but we hope that we can get to a place because we will get tired of it, Andre. I believe that after a while, when things are so bad, there's only one way to go but up. No, because Andre, you cannot get lower when something has, you know, gone really, really bad. You cannot get lower because it begins to kill you. So you have to now change your behavior
0: mm-hmm.
1: and start doing things better, bit by bit, right? So maybe it will get better because we will keep losing money, we will keep losing respect, and if it's important to us at all, we will try to change. You know what I mean?
0: Yes, I do.
1: So the types and examples, let's look at a few examples of various types of competence for the sake of relevance. So we look at, you know, technical competence. It's a machinist skilled in operating machines. So somebody is technically, you know, competent, you know, to use a machine. There's safety competence, process competence, a chemical engineer knowledgeable in optimizing production processes, quality competence, which a lot of us in organizations, corporate organizations, where we look at an inspector trained in ensuring the products meet industry standards before shipment. So again, some of us are competent in those areas. How well we do it is another thing. How well we look at our products. The pride in our products. I mean, you look at some of our local products on the shelves, Andrea, I'm very proud because some people really take pride in what they do
0: mm-hmm.
1: and they like it. And there's that quality competence. You do see it in some local products more than others, but some people do go out to make sure that their packaging is good, you know, the product is good.
0: Now, that is true.
1: Mm-hmm.
0: And that's where I go back to my point again. So you do all those things. Product packaging, everything. Oh my God! I mean, mm-hmm. off the charts, right? And then you have the shopper who will come, the St. Lucian I'm talking about, will come and take a look at that packaging that you have there. Now that packaging would obviously cost them a little more because you're giving them quality stuff.
1: Yes,
0: it costs a little more, so they will see it's $9.50, for example,
1: mm-hmm,
0: right?
1: Mm-hmm.
0: And good quality stuff, well packaged, everything, right? Labeled well and everything, quality stuff. Now they will look at the other competing product that is $7.50, for example. And they grab $7.50.
1: Well, Andre, it's a package deal, eh? Because you're also looking at the usage of the product, the taste, everything.
0: So you now, as this person who's, you know, as you said there, you are competent and you want to make sure you have standards and so on. The person now has to pay the bills at the end of the month, and he says to himself, "Boy, what's the point in me doing this thing? What's the point?"
1: Well, it's about integrity, Andre. And I believe that if you put...
0: Because my stuff is on the shelf, it's not selling.
1: It does sell. I think quality products do sell, Andre. I mean, there are some local products I've seen, Andre, especially teas. We have some really good tea bags. And we're nicely packaged, and it flies off the shelf.
0: Let me tell you something.
1: I won't mention the name, but I can tell you, when I go to look for that tea, I don't know if it's because maybe the production is not as big, but it's always selling out. It's nicely packaged. It's expensive. Not expensive, but it's a good price. It's more money than some of the local tea, the other teas. But we buy it because it's good quality. It's our local leaves.
0: Let me give you a little example. Okay. Mm-hmm. So you go into shop and you see coconut oil, regular coconut oil, which costs maybe $5, mm-hmm. $5-something, somewhere around there. I'm just speculating.
1: Yeah, yeah.
0: But there's the cold-pressed coconut oil. That one is like 17-something. You know what I'm trying to tell you?
1: Well, it's about importance and economic position.
0: That's the point I'm making. The average person here does not appreciate that. For as far as I, as far that you can do all that stuff, you can tell them
1: but how, your level of
0: how
1: appreciation,
0: great, how great it is, and everything.
1: But what you're asking for, as opposed to our topic of competence, is the fact that from an economic perspective, they may not be able to afford it. However, if they are, I can tell you that people like good things, people like quality. And these days, everybody's looking to into natural foods and eating better. If they can afford the $17 bottle of cold-pressed coconut oil, they will. I think so, Andre. I think it's about the economic status. Andre, if you cannot afford a bottle of...
0: Look, you have a call already, Lotus.
1: I do? Wow.
0: Yes, yes, yes.
1: Hello, good morning. Oh, welcome to Unrestricted.
0: Sorry, we lost the call.
1: Oh, we lost the call?
0: So please call back.
1: Yes,
0: call back.
1: Yes,
0: I'm sure the person will call back.
1: Yes, okay. Andre, I don't know why you're laughing. It's true. It's based on... Because there are different arguments to that point, Andre. But we're talking about somebody being competent.
0: Right,
1: we have a call.
0: There's a competent caller.
1: Okay. Hello, good morning. Welcome to Unrestricted.
2: Good morning, Andre. Good morning, Lotus.
1: Good morning. Good morning. How are you?
2: I'm okay. Fine. Thank you.
1: Uh-huh.
2: Thanks. Thanks for accepting my call. Eh?
1: You're always welcome.
0: Mm-hmm.
1: Mm-hmm.
2: I believe this competent thing, that's in our DNA, you know. I think it's part of our culture.
0: The competence, the competence or the incompetence? Yeah, which is it?
2: I put both of them. Because let me tell you, Andre, you talk about the calypso tent and the product and so forth we produce in St. Lucia.
0: Mm-hmm.
2: Andre, one other thing I have seen. Like, you see our product, Andre, even if it's of high quality, Andre,
0: mm-hmm.
2: you see, either we don't want to pay for it or we want to pay less because we figure it is one of us.
0: Mm.
2: You see?
0: Mm.
2: It is ours.
1: Mm.
2: You see? So we figure we have to pay less or almost for nothing. Even in the tent, the Calypso tent, Andre, when you go there, you get good quality music, good quality song.
0: Hmm.
2: You see, even better than the foreign ones, Andre. Yes, still we don't want to pay because we figure it is ours. Hmm. We don't want to pay for what is ours. We'll quicker go for the foreign,
0: mm-hmm.
2: which sometimes is less inferior than ours.
0: Hmm.
2: I believe this is ours. This is our in our DNA. Like, even if our products and performance is of a higher standard, we don't want to pay for it. Or pay cheaper because we figure it is ours, we can pay less or get it free.
0: When you say it's in our DNA, what do you mean?
2: Yeah, Andre, because we figure, like I tell you, when we go out to our local shows and whatever, we see our people there performing, Andre, giving us good shows, good talent on stage, Andre, on parade. Like we don't want to pay for it.
1: Isn't we it? Don't appreciate
2: that's
1: our
2: how
1: own.
2: It is. On the whole, we don't appreciate. Mm. Let me tell you, we appreciate it, you know, but we don't want to pay for it.
0: Mm-hmm. Yeah, I agree with that.
2: But a foreign will come because we figure it's ours. That's ours. We can get it free.
0: Mm-hmm.
1: I wonder why.
2: And
1: that's
2: a foreign will come.
1: Mm-hmm.
2: And a foreign will come. Sometimes they give us a less product, less quality, and we pay wholesome for it.
1: Mm.
2: You see, and this has been going on for a while.
0: That's right. Forever.
1: So yeah. that's a deeper issue. That's why you say it's in our DNA.
2: Yeah.
1: Mm-hmm. Okay.
2: You understand? Okay, my dear.
0: Okay, my friend. Okay. Thanks for calling.
1: Thank you.
0: You have another call.
1: I have another call. Hello, good morning. Welcome to Unrestricted.
3: Hi, good morning.
0: Good morning to you,
3: both
0: sir.
3: Of you. Yes.
1: Good morning.
3: I'm trying to make my contribution so because I'm on my way to an appointment.
0: Thank you.
1: Thanks.
3: Yes. This is a very interesting and great topic you have there. Sadly, maybe by the end of that program, people might be saying, who that little thing she is? This, can you see? Because this is, we are caught at a low ebb in that it's hardly appreciated. Very few people see what you say, and they have something that is necessary.
1: Mm-hmm.
3: So it's so cultural, it's so ingrained in our DNA. It's something we have to, I don't know, but we have to start, you know, trying to pull back on the reins slowly and to see if we could make a turnaround. Because at this present time in St. Lucia, it is at a very, very low end.
1: But don't you think we were more competent before?
3: Well, you see,
1: or we believed in more incompetence before? Because to me, as far as I can remember, when I was a lot younger, some of the things we had in place, maybe coming from discipline, we to me there was a bigger focus on competence.
3: I agree with you. Definitely, maybe about 40 years ago, there about 25, 40 years ago, there was that excellence kind of, you know, mindset, you know, because when you look at the quality of the people we have, let's look at, let's say, for instance, the House of Assembly. When you look at the contributions nowadays that goes on there, it leaves a lot to be desired compared to what happened many years ago, back in the days of Sir John and Company. So you could see there's been, over the years, there's been a watering down of everything. You look at even raising children right now.
1: Yes. Okay.
3: Before, it was a village raised a child. Now, everybody wants to do it on their own, and some people have no idea what they're doing, but yet they don't want to take correction. So there's been a gradual watering down. Everything that is good and everything that is bad seems to be taken center and being pushed up, you know?
1: Okay.
3: So that is where we're at. I heard you mention in the beginning of your program that the Prime Minister was lamenting good manners and whatever. But you see, again, when you look at some of the things I've heard him say and never apologize for it, what precedent is he setting for that to happen? You understand?
1: Okay,
3: so
1: okay.
3: The leaders have a big role to play, because at the end of the day, children follow the head. So in the case of the family, it's the mother and father, you know? Although at the end of the day, some children do get the right of bringing and they go astray. But that is the one-off event. Generally, when people see good example, they will eventually, even if not in their youth, but when they get the better understanding, they appreciate what was being taught back in the day. So that is just what has happened in terms of over the years. There's been a very a watering down of good things, good expectation, good manners, good everything. So that's where we're at. And like I said, it's unfortunate you have such a great topic. Let's hope, you know, people appreciate it and not be saying,
1: I've always stand on all of us. I say us. I think that everything we do on Unrestricted is an opportunity to learn and to grow. So it's not even about the messenger. It's more the message. Yeah.
3: Unfortunately, Vincent Lucia is always about the messenger.
1: My back is large enough. I can handle it. Plus, Andre is there.
3: Yeah. But I'm just speaking in general.
1: Yes.
3: You know,
1: yeah.
3: It's not just you. Anybody that is trying to uplift the standard is looked down as an enemy.
1: Okay. I see what you're saying.
3: That's true. Let's try it and do things better. You know.
1: Yes. Yes.
3: Okay.
1: Thank you so much.
0: Thank you very much. Let me just give the numbers.
1: Yes.
0: The fixed line is 572-9710. 572-9710. That's the fixed line. Or you can try the WhatsApp platform. It is 287-0971. WhatsApp is 287-0971. This is Unrestricted with Lotus.
1: Yes, Andre. Thank you so much.
0: You're welcome.
1: What does it mean to develop competence? Right? Developing competence means working towards improving skills and knowledge related to a certain area so that you can improve how well and how efficiently you can perform your work. To do so, you will need to focus on the following areas, Andrea. And before I started, I was talking about knowledge acquisition, where you gain the knowledge. It's understanding the theories, principles. So when we go to school and we get our degrees, our certificates, we get that knowledge. 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As you know, as we continue to grow, you have to be able to, it requires a commitment to ongoing learning and development. And this involves staying updated with the latest trends, technologies, and best practices, whether they're for your role, the industry that you're in, or just the country, to stay abreast of things. So true competence is rarely loud or boastful. It is demonstrated through consistent, quiet effectiveness rather than performative confidence. So genuinely competent individuals possess the ability to produce measurable results, solve problems efficiently, and adapt to new challenges without needing to constantly prove their expertise. So let's look at a couple signs of true competence. So when somebody is competent and we work with them so that we can identify those people that we want in our businesses, intellectual humility and awareness. That's one of the things they're saying. So you know what you're doing. You don't have to boast about it. You don't have to be loud about it. You just have to execute it. Admitting limits. They are comfortable saying, I don't know, or I was wrong, recognizing that real expertise comes with an awareness of how much they still have to learn. And Andrea, I think that's one of our problems. That's why we're not growing, is that we never want to say that we don't know. I don't know where we got that from. Maybe from little kids, they were telling them not to put their hands up, or I don't know. I don't know what it is. Mm-hmm. But if you don't know how to do something, it's okay to admit that you don't know, because we all have limits, right? We're not competent in every aspect of our lives or in everything. We have to learn. And so this is one of the things they're saying, is that underneath the intellectual humility and awareness is that you admit your limits, you avoid overconfidence, unlike less skilled individuals who often overestimate their abilities. And the truly competent have a realistic, often modest assessment of their skills. So you're going into something, you want to avoid being overconfident because you want to show what you can do. It's about a result, having the results. Over talking as much. Some of us really knock our chest and we do nothing, Andrea. We don't know anything, but we talk so much, people think that we actually do know. Asking deep questions. They ask probing, clarifying questions to understand root causes rather than rushing to provide shallow answers. So asking questions. There's nothing wrong with asking a question. And for some reason, Andrea, when you were saying a while ago, I think a lot of times, I don't know what it is, when we ask questions, we are considered combative, difficult, rude. It's almost like you do not want people to ask or even question what is going on. So if you see something happening and you feel like it could be better, the competence is lacking, and you ask, can we do this? Why not this? Why are we missing X? And so you get that kind of rejection, like, you know, why are you even coming? And that's a sign of incompetence in terms of the response. You will see as we go further. Because if somebody is competent and you feel confident in what you know or what you're doing, you will always be open for feedback.
0: Mm-hmm.
1: You will always be open. There's always an opportunity. And I know some of us, you know, our egos are really big and we really think we know, especially when we have the requisite knowledge in our fields, right? In our respective fields, some of us, we think we know so much just because we are doctors or lawyers that we cannot be questioned. But it is important for us to be questioned. It actually helps your competence when you accept that level of discourse. A high quality execution and results. So they talk about consistency. They provide high quality work consistently, not just occasionally. Simplicity in complexity. They can explain complex topics in simple, understandable terms and make complex tasks appear straightforward. And that is significant, because many times you will see in an organization, and I will just pick on the IT department, where the IT people make you feel like what they're doing is so ridiculously technical that you cannot understand if they explain to you. But competence is in the ability to explain things simply. So even if it's complex, if I came to you and I said, Andre, can you explain, you know, maybe the console, you should be able to give me an explanation in a layman's terms, you know what I mean?
0: Mm-hmm.
1: So that I could understand, or even have some kind of idea as to what you're talking about. But the fact that you're going to use so many words to cloud my mind, this is saying that this is not an attribute of your competence.
0: What you're saying is so true, because up to yesterday, I was on the phone trying to get some information,
1: mm-hmm.
0: right? And I was given the information, but I didn't understand it.
1: Okay.
0: So I was asking to please explain the thing that I can understand what you're saying.
1: That's right.
0: And I still didn't get it.
1: Yeah, because the person probably don't even know what they're doing.
0: So I'll try again. I'll try somebody
1: but
0: else.
1: But that is part of the incompetence. The person probably don't even understand. And that also shows, you know, a level of, they probably don't even understand how to articulate
0: exactly
1: what they're supposed to, you know, tell you, right? Mm-hmm. But that's part of the incompetence as well, because when you are competent, you will be able to explain it so that the other person listening can understand. Process improvement. They don't just follow procedures. They actively seek ways to improve how work is done. Right? And there's also a quiet confidence they talk about. No need for the limelight. They don't feel the need to boast or dominate conversations to assert their status. That's somebody that is competent. That's what they're talking about.
0: Can you repeat that?
1: No need for the limelight. They don't need to boast or dominate the conversation to assert their status, because they are confident in what they're doing. So there will be no need to speak and talk so much about it, because you will just see it. It's about the deliverable, right? So they focus more on the output,
0: mm-hmm.
1: more than the limelight. Under-promising and over-delivering. They let their work speak for itself rather than making large promises. I mean, there are people that promise us things all the time, Andrew. They dangle the carrot in front of you. They say all the things they're going to give you, all the things they're going to do, and they never deliver it.
0: All right. And sorry to say so, it goes back to my original point. People will do those things,
1: mm-hmm.
0: and whoever it is that they make those promises to, we don't make them accountable, right? We just let it slide.
1: Because it is so common, and then now, all the time.
0: And then now, when you get somebody who is really, you know, trying their best to keep their word and so on, people don't really appreciate that.
1: Yes, you're very right. And I think too, Andre, is because, you know, from a child, if you don't bend the tree, Andre, when we give people the opportunity to be disrespectful and to express bad manners over and over and over again, it becomes the norm, Andre. And they don't even recognize that they can apologize when they break their promise, right?
0: Mm-hmm.
1: Like some people, they will tell you, oh, I will call you, I'll give you this, I will do that, I will, you know. And then they don't understand that maybe there's an effect on them not delivering the promise on your own life, because they don't know what you're waiting for. They promise things and you're waiting for it, especially if you're waiting for a job, if you're waiting for money, mm-hmm. you know, that sort of thing. And they see you and they don't even, they would not bat an eye. And even if you hold them accountable and say, but you said you would do this, they will not apologize. They wouldn't say, well, exactly. You know, I couldn't, and they give you an excuse. So we have done it so many times.
0: I agree with you.
1: It has become part of
0: yes.
1: Like Mr. Sylvester said, our DNA. Yes.
0: And it's true that when now somebody sets those standards, mm-hmm. Does the thing in a particular way, you know, they're very competent as to how that's they handle right. their affairs and so on. We don't appreciate it.
1: Or
0: that looks foreign to us.
1: Or we get upset. Yes, that's how we hide. We get upset that the person is asking us to be accountable. Or that the person is on time. Imagine, Andrew, you get upset when somebody is early.
0: But my brother Tony gave me that story one time. He said he was going on a date with a lady, and he said that he was on time.
1: Mm-hmm.
0: And when the lady came out, she wasn't ready. And she asked him, why are you on time?
1: What?
0: Yeah, Tony told me so. She asked him, why are you on time? And let me tell you, when it came to time, mm-hmm. being on time, my brother, I mean,
1: yes.
0: nobody can beat him.
1: Yes, yes.
0: Okay, he took those things very seriously.
1: Very seriously.
0: And the lady now is saying to him, why are you on time? They had a date and she wasn't ready by the time he got there.
1: Now,
0: he wasn't me, because he actually waited.
1: Yeah, I wouldn't wait, Andre.
0: Boy, I tell you, boy.
1: I don't have that kind of patience. Handling pressure calmly. They respond, they remain calm, composed and analytical in a high-stakes situation. And that's on the quiet confidence, right? Continuous learning and growth. Seeking feedback. A competent person, they actively seek out criticism and feedback to improve their performance. Because, Andre, we never know everything, and we might be missing some little, you know, some details. And if you came and you said to me, this needs that, unrestricted needs to be X and Y, and I can see some validity in what you're saying, I will listen. And even if I don't take the whole thing and I sift something, but the ability to listen and to assess the feedback is the first step of recognizing that it's a way to improve, to become more competent at what you do. Mm-hmm. Because we never start in a place of full competence. None of us started knowing everything.
0: Yeah.
1: So part of us becoming more competent is to receive feedback and criticism positively.
0: Let me just remind our listeners that mm-hmm. this is Unrestricted with Lotus, and we'd like you to, you know, give us a call if you're able. And if you'd like to participate in the program, the number, the fixed line is 572-9710, 572-9710, or you can WhatsApp 287-0971. WhatsApp is 287-0971. Let's not wait until it's almost 10 o'clock to start calling.
1: Yes, you know. Yeah. Yeah. But they're also listening, Andre. I have come to realize that my callers, my listeners. Yeah.
0: Yesterday we had a love zone.
1: Uh-huh.
0: It was about, 40 minutes into the program?
1: Yes.
0: We hadn't received a call.
1: That's right.
0: Okay,
1: people listen.
0: It was getting close to 10 o'clock now, 10 people started calling.
1: Well, let's see. So the other thing a competent person does is the proactive skill development. They proactively develop their skills. They constantly challenge their own assumptions and seek to learn new things to stay ahead of the curve. Some of us don't want to learn new things, Andre. We do not want to, and don't get me wrong, we have various thresholds for risk. So that's what makes us unique. However, part of our growth, because we don't stay stagnant, we get taller, we get fatter, we get slimmer. You know, mm-hmm. so physically we move. So that tells us that there is growth in the body. So we have to have growth as well in our intellectual capacity, you know what I mean?
0: Yes.
1: So we have to be able to we have to believe in self-development. These days, with the influx of AI courses and all sorts of things, if some of us are, some of us are very fearful, but we have to take the leap if we want to be successful and make good money if everything is heading in a particular direction. So we will have to put our fears on the side and, you know, look to develop our skills. So skills development, proactively doing that is going to help your competence. Growth mindset, they are not threatened by others' expertise, but are willing to learn from those better than them. You see what I mean, Andre? A competent person is not threatened by what you know, because they're comfortable with what they know,
0: mm-hmm.
1: and they're willing to also learn. You see, part of growing, because they recognize, even in their competence, there's an opportunity to get better and to learn and to grow. So they're not threatened by what people know or what people don't know. They're looking to contribute and to collaborate. And I think that's definitely important. The fifth pillar is effective social and professional behavior, making others better. Genuinely competent leaders and peers improve the performance of those around them. So if you're competent, you will teach others because you want everybody to do well. And the thing about it is that some of us, we are afraid to teach people because we believe that they will take our jobs. But that's not true, Andre, because I think all of us have our own acumen. We have our own special way of doing things.
0: Mm-hmm.
1: So even though I taught you how to, or you taught me how to, you know, control the consoles, I don't have your voice. I don't have your reach. I don't have your capacity. Mm-hmm. I'm not you, basically.
0: That's a good point. Good points that you're making.
1: Yeah, because because a lot of us we are threatened by people, you know, especially older people in organizations. They see a younger person come into the job and they immediately start attacking the person, creating a riff, you know.
0: That's true.
1: Creating a row. Whereas if you embrace that young person, you could become a mentor, and that young person could look up to you now for guidance and to also speak of you in a way that really causes you to be admired. When the awards are coming, it might not go to the youth, it might go to you because of your mentorship. So a lot of us are so threatened when we are incompetent that somebody else is coming and we don't want to help them get better.
0: Mm-hmm.
1: But that's a quality of competence. Reliability, they are dependable, proactive, and often take independent action when necessary. They are also collaborative. They focus on solving problems rather than taking credit or protecting their ego. And collaboration is one of the things that we fail at. We don't collaborate. We don't want to come together to create, you know, good synergies and to create even more. I think when we come together, we don't understand that coming together really produces a lot more and at a higher quality, because you have more people, you know, sharing, right? And a note for competence, you often only realize people's competence after the fact, when you notice how smooth everything went compared to when they're not involved.
0: Now, that's a great point.
1: You like that one?
0: That is a super duper point.
1: That's the thing, and that's bad. It's like we just don't appreciate competence.
0: Mm-hmm.
1: When we don't admit it, Andre. Sometimes when the person have left, and everything is falling apart, we never say, "Wow, this person was there, and this is what they added, and now I have lost that competent individual."
0: So it goes back to the point I was making earlier. I hope you get it right now.
1: Yes,
0: we do not appreciate it.
1: Well, not all the time.
0: So some people...
1: There are some people who appreciate competence.
0: Yeah.
1: Generally, like you were saying.
0: I think I gave you a story some time ago about this guy, this famous violinist, all right, where he plays at some place there in New York, one of the places where he makes a lot of money. He's a millionaire. A millionaire. He makes a lot of money. And he went on this experiment. He was going, I think, playing for free in one of the train stations in New York, and he's just there playing his violin, and people will just pass by and just
1: drop
0: a dollar, $2 for him, that kind of thing, right? I mean, that's a true story.
1: Yes.
0: And the people there didn't appreciate him for what he brought there. He's a guy really good at playing, and as far as they're concerned, that's just a dollar. It's worth a dollar. You understand? And then now, this guy, when he went to a place now where people can really appreciate him,
1: he made
0: millions of dollars.
1: And you know, that point you brought up there is so significant, because what's happening with us is that we lose our competent people.
0: And sometimes
1: to other places that appreciate competence.
0: And it's true, because when you look at the Derek Walcotts and Arthur Lewis and so on, they left St. Lucia.
1: Yes, you have to. Because the thing is,
0: if they had stayed here,
1: a truly competent person may not be able to survive in a place that, you know, loathe competence.
0: Yeah.
1: You will leave because you will get frustrated. You will feel like you're trying to improve things, or you want people to come together, and then every time they're shutting you down, you may as well go somewhere else where people appreciate.
0: Or now that's one possible outcome.
1: Mm-hmm.
0: Yeah. But there's another possible outcome with some people. They just lower the standard now.
1: Well, of course, yeah.
0: Yeah, that's what you want.
1: Because, yes, I guess you're right, Andre. But it is frustrating to a competent person. Competent people cannot survive in environments that don't, you know, because it means that they're doing everything at a substandard level, and they're not used to that.
0: Mm-hmm.
1: They don't want to do that, right? And so we're going to, because I know the time is running, the red flags indicating a lack of competence. And I think that's, people need to hear that, because when we look at ourselves after this show, we will recognize that we have been incompetent. The red flags, right? Often overlooked include overcomplicating simple tasks to appear busy, constantly blaming external factors for failure, and an inability to accept feedback. Such individuals frequently rely on buzzwords rather than technical details, exhibit defensive behavior, and are quick to make excuses rather than taking accountability. That's a red flag for somebody that is incompetent.
0: Okay. Do you have a call? Folks, this is Unrestricted.
1: Hello, good morning. Welcome to Unrestricted.
4: Hi, good morning.
1: Good morning.
0: Hello there.
4: I don't think it's not appreciating competency. It's not knowing. It's not knowing. Some example is even our musicians. Sometimes somebody might enter the international because of the quality they get. Now, I'm not saying our own people don't have, some of our people have good quality. Example, people like Tennyson, John, Booth, so many of them.
1: Mm-hmm.
4: But sometimes because it starts with even the radio. You listen to most radio stations, and it's halfway songs you get. They don't give you the name of the artist. They don't give you they don't give you nothing. So it's a whole lot of one set you hearing. You don't get a chance to appreciate all types of. Example, Andre gave the thing about the violinist. Most people may not like violin music, so they just see the man, they see him as a beggar, so they give him that. But those that truly appreciate that music would stand and listen and even give him more. I think last year I went to a poetry, spoken word and poetry at the Human Resource Center. And we had a number of young people including my Mr. Abu's son, and that was a great, great show. But imagine, a humanist was had only about 15 people, and here they went out, spent so much money to give such a spoken word, the poetry was, I mean, I just enjoyed it. I was awed by it. But do we appreciate those things? We don't take time to listen. We into just one set of things, and when our mind is set on one thing, we don't take time to listen to other things. As I used to say, the people don't like new things. They know that, and it's only that they'll know. People will say, push our this, push our that. But do they really appreciate it? They say, push our calypso, push our soca. But do they really appreciate it? Push this, push that. But no. Will they attend? No. Will they call when they hear something good? Go to a show and call a radio station and say, you see, you know what? I went to a show and it was great. You know, just give the show some recognition. Give it some. Make the people that you went to feel, at least they heard someone call and said, boy, I went to that and that was great. We have to start giving you. But we don't do nothing like that. And I think it's most time because we don't know. And we need to.
0: So when you say we don't know, what do you mean by that?
4: Okay, example, Andre, you're into radio, you're into music. How many people would listen to when you have your old school? We listen to when you play different music, when you keep the name of the artist.
0: Yes.
4: They don't do that. But say that same artist, maybe they bring that artist for jazz or something. They couldn't say more. Where they bring that? But who is that person? I don't know. And these are the kind of things because they don't listen. They don't listen to quality. You will give a quality show on your radio station and really let people get the song. The whole song is played. You hear it word for word. So
0: yes.
4: Today or tomorrow you hear it. But you don't get that anymore. A number of other stations and other things. You just say anything.
0: Just one second. So you see the point I was making? Has a caller who appreciates those things, like, for example, saying the name of the song, saying the artist. I think when Tony was around, we are probably the two last remaining radio announcers who do that.
1: But she said it's not.
0: So notice she appreciates it.
1: She does, and she speaks.
0: But the average person, right, has never complained about something like that. But we've accepted it. This is normal. You could just play music, cut
1: it. But I think further and deeper than what she's saying about not knowing is the standard that has not been set by the people who sit on the boards or the management of these radio stations, Andre. Maybe they themselves
0: are
1: devoid of the competence to bring a quality thing to you, right?
4: And then a bit of all should be played. You can play a little bit of classical, you can play a bit of R&B, you can play a bit of, but we don't get that variety. You just get one thing pushing, and then how can you appreciate those things?
1: You
4: can't if you don't. It gets it being pushed, you know. You are given a chance to listen and appreciate those things for what it really is. We don't do that. We just feel it's okay to play anything, anyhow, what we want. And I think the management of radio stations have to start taking a stand. At the end of the day, the DJs are not playing for themselves. There are still a large number of people that enjoy radio and all sorts of things. Come on, give people a taste of everything so that they can learn to appreciate their exploit, maybe wider. You may have a wider knowledge of a lot more. You don't get a wide knowledge of so many things. I like all kinds of music. I like classical. I like vibe. To listen to a violinist play a very, very good song. I listen to a pianist. Do we get that? Even on a Sunday, you don't even really get a station really giving you some real good information, some real good music. You can sit back and relax and truly enjoy.
1: Okay.
0: That's a very good contribution.
1: Yes,
0: thank you.
1: Thank you so much. Thank
0: Have
1: you
0: a nice
1: so much.
0: Day. Yeah, so
1: I like remember
0: she spoke about the arts and so on.
1: Yes,
0: you are probably the only talk show host I think has ever spoken about the arts that I've heard.
1: And the thing is, she's so right in terms of not even recognizing how much talent we have in St. Lucia. I went to the Voices of the Underground, and I mean, we have some young poets if they travel somewhere else to, you know, showcase their work, I'm telling you, they're not coming back here.
0: So you said it?
1: I'm because, again, what she was talking about, too, that I think in terms of not just knowledge, but I think it's about standard setting, which comes from the competence, right? Standard setting. If you are competent at what you're doing, your standard will be a little higher. It looks like we don't have, our standards are very low, Andre. So our competence is not there. Or even when we know, I don't know, some of us don't interject, we don't help, we don't, maybe some of us don't come, or maybe they get pushback, so they say, you see me, I'm not going to get involved in that. Because how many of us take advice? How many of us take advice?
0: Mm-hmm.
1: And how many of us are loyal to the commitment of the culture being at a particular standard? You know what I mean?
0: Mm-hmm.
1: So that commitment is something we probably need to work on. But I know the time is coming, Andre. The red flag you were talking about was the defensiveness and deflection, backpedaling or contradictions, refusal to accept feedback, like I said, all talk and no action, overcomplicating the tasks, right? And treating others badly, showing lack of empathy specifically to service staff or peers, often indicating poor judgment and character and unable to admit or to say they don't know, faking answers or making up information instead of admitting they don't know the answer. These signs suggest a lack of true proficiency and a reliance on deception to manage perception, right? So we don't want to say we don't know, we don't want the help, and therefore our competence is suffering. Even when we have so many degrees and masters and PhDs, Andre, imagine that you have the theory, you have the theoretical knowledge, you have the educational know-how, you have all these things, and yet your competence suffers, or yet people take you for papi show, like we say, or people laugh at you. It doesn't make sense for us to spend our money, get all this training, and still not demand a certain level of competence in the delivery of our work.
0: So I agree with you, Lotus, 100%. We should be aiming for competence, etc., etc., right?
1: Mm-hmm.
0: But we run the danger, right? Those of us who are trying to set those standards and so on, of just being basically out in the cold. Because you hardly have people who will appreciate what you bring to the table. And that's the problem.
1: Well,
0: it's not that we don't want to be competent, not that we don't want to set these high standards. We want to. And I think people who say, for example, you know, when I'm going to open this business, this disco, for example, this is going to be for a certain
1: class of people.
0: Yeah, I don't want to use with class, but a certain clientele.
1: You want to attract.
0: You want to attract them, okay? And I've heard that already.
1: Yeah,
0: and they start off like that. But guess what? Again, because people not really appreciating what is brought to the table.
1: A sea of substandard.
0: Then now the proprietor has to bring down the standard now until you get the bacchanal coming inside there and this kind of thing.
1: So it's a cesspool of substandardness.
0: And the person said to me, Andre, I know I said that, but I have to pay the bills.
1: The reality, yes, yes. So that's to show you how bad it is, Andre. So we're really in the dumps where incompetence is concerned. And it's accepted over and over and over again. But I think it's an opportunity, again, like I said, for us to revisit, for us to reassess, for us to recommit. Do you think we can recommit to having a better culture, a better set of attitudes, a better... You think we can recommit, reassess?
0: Well yes, I think, of course,
1: revisit,
0: that is
1: reset.
0: Possible. But you must have a generation that makes up their mind to say, hey, moving forward, my children are going to be different.
1: Mm-hmm.
0: Right?
1: Mm-hmm.
0: Moving forward, my children will be different.
1: And we can also start to hold people accountable. We can change. We can start to hold people accountable.
0: Look at what's happening, for example. It may be a bad example, but in the Middle East, for example, where you have the Arabs and the Jews, they've been fighting each other for centuries.
1: Mm-hmm.
0: Okay? Nobody's saying, well, listen, let's stop this. Next generation, we're not going down that road anymore. No, we're just continuing on the same path, same thing.
1: But it is working. Is it working?
0: No, it's not working. Exactly. It's not working.
1: So that's what I'm saying. So for us, the way the world is going, it is no longer going to create safe spaces for incompetence.
0: AI will take over.
1: AI will take over. The advent of AI will expose all those that claim competence in their mouths, but not in experience. So we have to, because we're not going to be able to eat, Andre. So we have to start changing so we can do better, so we can attract better, make more money. Because we're all about the money, Andrew, we want profits. So if you want profits, you have to change. So hopefully this discussion is an opportunity for us to look inward.
0: Just before you end, I'm sorry. Uh-huh. Let me give you another example. You have people like Chris Kailash, mm-hmm. who has been trying for years. Yes, every time he opens a business, north, south, east, west, because he comes and he brings a different menu mm-hmm. to the table. Mm-hmm. Okay? The average person does not appreciate that. I've seen Kailash.
1: But now our diabetes is going through the roof.
0: Exactly.
1: We're starting to appreciate.
0: I've seen Kailash, right? Open, close, mm-hmm. open, close, open, close. Because he feels that I cannot go down that other road there because that just leads to hell. You understand? Mm-hmm. Now, the little travel I do, right? I see. And when I go to other countries and so on, you see where everybody's heading in droves to go and eat stuff that's going to be destroying you. And you see the solution is the same thing.
1: But now there's a push. So Andrew, there's a shift. You have to ask yourself. Because our diabetes rates are going up.
0: It won't make a difference.
1: We're starting to eat
0: You know why?
1: Why?
0: Because there's medication. So we can have our cake and eat it too.
1: But we're also dying, falling. Sometimes.
0: What's the saying? Do it, I'll die. Don't do it, I'll still die.
1: I'll die. Oh gosh, Andre.
0: It's true.
1: I hope that we don't.
0: It's true. You see what we head to. And you have, a guy like Kailash, for example, trying to bring something different. We don't want that.
1: Mm-hmm.
0: We don't want that.
1: Well, hopefully, with discussions like these, we can think of resetting. Maybe two people might reset, Andre, or recommit. hopefully.
0: But you know, one person. I believe that there are people out there mm-hmm. who, no matter what, they're going to be competent no matter what.
1: That's exactly. There are people,
0: right?
1: There are businesses.
0: They won't bring down the standards
1: because
0: of what's going on.
1: That demand a high standard. I've seen it, Andre, and there are people, and they believe in their business model. They believe in respect. They believe in competence, a high level of competence, and they are there. So I just want to say to them, don't give up in a space of almost 80% incompetence.
0: No.
1: But hopefully we'll get better.
0: Yeah.
1: Hopefully we'll get better, Andre.
0: I think a lot of us have just watered down our
1: standards
0: mm-hmm. to keep up with, or should I say keep down with what people appreciate. Yeah.
1: Okay, Andre. Thank you, listeners.
0: Mm-hmm.
1: It was a good discussion, I think, for me. I am happy that it went like that, because when I thought of talking about it, Andre, I was saying to myself, it's not going to garner a lot of calls.
0: It's not sexy.
1: it's not sexy.
0: Yeah.
1: But I think we need those unsexy conversations sometimes. So, yeah, of course we do. I mean, unrestricted is all about, you know, variety.
0: Yeah, what we don't like to talk about.
1: What we don't like to talk about.
0: But you see, Lotus, I mean, I'm saying it openly. The risk, right, is uh-huh. that people want to hear something sexy and they go to some place where they're getting something sexy. That's the risk.
1: I think it's a small risk.
0: That's the risk.
1: I also think it's an opportunity to get people to want something that is substantial. Sometimes when we're accustomed to substandardness, we do look for places where we can get good quality. And I think people are ready to discuss certain things. So actually, it's an opportunity for people to start the conversations, Andre.
0: Well, I agree with you. Mm-hmm. I agree with you. But mm-hmm. there's the other side of that coin, and you said it earlier. It's when that standard is gone, mm-hmm. the person is not there anymore, then we miss it.
1: We miss it.
0: Yeah.
1: Well, I'm here.
0: Andre,
1: let's you're like too much Ruru. But thank you so much, guys, for listening, and thank you, Andre, as always, for engaging me.
0: And thank you very much, Lotus, as always, for your service. Thank you very much.
1: You're very
0: thank
1: welcome.
0: Thank you. Thank you.
1: Until next week.
0: Until next week, God willing. Mm-hmm. All right, so folks, you've been listening to and viewing Unrestricted with Lotus, heard and seen on Rev of St. Lucia every Wednesday from 9 a.m. to 10 a.m. So join Lotus again, God willing, next week, Wednesday, for another Unrestricted. Now, those of you on Facebook, on YouTube, and also on X, just give us a few minutes. We'll get back to you for Hard Drive.

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0: Hello there. Good morning, good afternoon, good night to our listeners and to our viewers in St. Lucia and across the globe. Welcome, welcome to Hard Drive for today, Wednesday, the 13th of May. My name is Andre Paul, and the course of the show, none other than the lovely Lady J. Lady J, a very good morning to you.
1: Good morning, Andre. Good morning. How are you doing?
0: I'm well, I'm well. Let's say good morning to the folks who are watching us live on Facebook, DBS. On YouTube, live on X, and also live on DBS.
1: Yeah, good morning, Linda. Good morning, Cinti. Good morning, Annie, and the whole crew.
0: Yes.
1: At DBS.
0: Indeed, indeed.
1: Good morning.
0: Okay, our listeners on 95.9 FM, those of you on Radio Garden, on 758streamin.com, and also mytunerradio.com, thank you so much for joining us. We really do appreciate having you for company. My name is Andre Paul. So, yeah. Lady J, all is well there with you?
1: All is well, all is well. Session took place for Queen of Grozny last night. That was excellent. Went smooth, run smoothly. You know, really good. So everyone will hear about it and hear the sponsors and the young ladies.
0: Mm-hmm.
1: The Radiant Six, Andre. The Radiant Six. Yeah. That will be competing. And one of them, of course, will walk away with the crown and the sash and become the new 2026 Queen of Grozny.
0: You have a date already for the...
1: Yes, July 26.
0: All right. Okay, okay. Mm-hmm. Good stuff, good stuff. Yeah. Alrighty, so let me ask you, when these shows take place, like the Sashin and so on, is that recorded by any of the media houses?
1: Well, certain shows, ours was not last night, but the actual show generally is. You know, Andre, everything costs money, unless you're really trying to, you know, do a barter or something like that.
0: Mm-hmm.
1: Yeah, but it was supposed to have been on social media live and, you know, a couple of issues. So everything will be out today.
0: Okay.
1: And obviously the media houses will get the information. Yeah.
0: All right. Well, all
1: so
0: the best.
1: So sometimes they are invited.

0: And I know some of them were there last night.
1: Mm-hmm.
0: But I happened to have been on stage as the MC.
1: So, oh, you were?
0: Yes.
1: Oh, nice.
0: So, fortunately or unfortunately, I couldn't see who was in the audience. Because, you know, when you're emceeing, it's just black in front of you.
1: Yes, there's a light.
0: Yeah,
1: there's
0: I
1: lights.
0: Just can't see anybody.
1: Mm-hmm.
0: No.
1: Mm-hmm. I was there, you know. You just didn't see me.
0: Andre, if you told me Tony was there, I would tell you, yes, he was. But you?
1: You just didn't
0: no
1: see me, Lady J. You didn't see me.
0: Somebody would have told me
1: you
0: Andre was
1: see
0: there.
1: Me. You couldn't
0: Somebody
1: see me.
0: Would have told me that. Andre was there. And Andre, you know, I'm sure you see, you're hearing a difference in my voice. Once you go to these things, Andre, the music and you're talking in between, you're straining.
1: Mm-hmm.
0: So a couple of days and my voice will be back to normal, but it's already affecting me, really.
1: I could hear it. I could hear it.
0: I'm actually straining to speak this morning. And also the late nights with the rehearsals, you know?
1: I went to a place, a store recently, and the girl who was serving me, she sounded like she had laryngitis or something,
0: mm-hmm.
1: right? And she could barely speak.
0: Ouch.
1: So I didn't ask any questions or anything because I realized she could barely, you could barely hear what she's saying.
0: Yeah.
1: So I went back to the same store, like maybe about a couple of weeks after,
0: mm-hmm.
1: and I saw her again, and she was speaking normally. So I said to her, so what happened the last time? She told me, Andre, stress.
0: Yeah.
1: Stress.
0: Yeah.
1: It's like, wow.
0: It does that. It does that.
1: Wow.
0: But for me, I hope it's not stress for me. But a couple late nights. And, you know, I have my mom, Andre, so... You know, I have to wake up early in the morning, even if the body says, take a little 5 minutes, I have to talk to the body and say, get up.
1: Mm-hmm.
0: There's no 5 minutes, you know, and I gotta go. And the other thing is, I need to make time to walk as well. So I need to go to her room, see if she's okay, get her breakfast ready, bring her out, you know, and then make sure she's comfy, then take off, go for my walk. And in between that time, of course, the helper will come. And then when I come back, of course, I have to get dressed to be here.
1: Mm-hmm.
0: And then I have to take the traffic into consideration. And Andrew, the day when I don't expect traffic is when I get traffic. So therefore, you always have to, you know, make sure that you're on time to get here on time.
1: Mm-hmm.
0: Mm-hmm.
1: But I want to commend you, Lady J, for what you're doing for your mom. This is really, really commendable because I often wonder if the generation now, okay, when I say generation now, I'm talking about like my children, okay?
0: Right.
1: I'm talking about Hassani, mm-hmm. Abina, right? And that generation, because people like me, and we came mm-hmm. from the generation, of course, before.
0: Mm-hmm.
1: I'm just wondering whether this generation would, you know, most likely place parents in some hospice or something. I really, really wonder if this is going to be a dying tradition, if you will.
0: Yeah.
1: Because, you know, I can speak about my own grandmother.
0: Right. Mm-hmm.
1: My grandmother, at some point, sorry about that, I remember she said that her mother is from Choiseul,
0: right.
1: right? She said that she wasn't able to take care of herself anymore. And she said to us, she's bringing our great-grandmother, which
0: into
1: is her mother, into the house.
0: Uh-huh.
1: Right. So, which was a good thing because...
0: How was that, Andre?
1: Pardon?
0: How was it?
1: It was great. It was
0: she
1: great.
0: Could speak and everything.
1: Yes,
0: by
1: of
0: the,
1: course.
0: At the time that she came,
1: she had mm-hmm. Carib blood, man. That lady, her hair was long. I used to take a comb and put endless grease in the hair, you know, and comb that for her and plait that for her and so on.
0: You did that?
1: Yes, she was like a team player, right?
0: Okay.
1: She was so peaceful and loving and
0: sorry,
1: and
0: Andrew,
1: kind.
0: You know how to plait?
1: Well, I think I did.
0: Okay.
1: Mm-hmm. I don't know if I did a great job, but it looked like mm-hmm. more like the what you have there right now, that plait.
0: That is a plait, yeah.
1: Exactly.
0: Putting all together. So that's good, Andrew.
1: The hair was long mm-hmm. and pretty and beautiful.
0: Yeah.
1: So you had the gray mixed in with the,
0: mixed
1: you know.
0: Mixed with that, yeah.
1: Yeah, so, but mm-hmm. she was a real team player. And what for us, what it was is that we got used to having a real old person because she was like in the late 80s, somewhere in there,
0: mm-hmm.
1: you know, actually living with us in the house.
0: Mm-hmm.
1: So that was just so cool, man. I mean, to have the lady there with us. And I remember when she died and everything, and of course now then you had my grandmother now, right, who was home, and we didn't put her in
0: your
1: home
0: guardian.
1: Anything.
0: Mm-hmm.
1: And by the way, folks, we're not being critical of anybody who puts their parent in a home. Sometimes it's necessary.
0: It is.
1: Depending on the situation, right?
0: Yeah.
1: So that's not, but I'm just saying for me.
0: Mm-hmm.
1: So I'm just wondering, like, when my time comes,
0: mm-hmm.
1: right, whether my children would be willing to take me in.
0: Well, you know, Andre...
1: Is this a question, huh?
0: Yeah.
1: We don't even need to answer that.
0: No, well, for me, I'm not answering, but I will support, and I will also say something about it. I think it is also the upbringing. The other way around, if you had the opportunity to do it, you would, because you had your great-grand in the house and you had your grandmother. So somebody like you, unless you changed, or unless you got married and your wife didn't want it and then you wanted to cooperate with your wife and so you didn't. But if you remain on your own and you have that thinking, I think you would. But there are some people, it's not that they don't want to. Some people just cannot. Andre, it takes a lot of patience to take care of your mom. I mean, when my mom had the series of falls in January, December, she had a stick. She could come down the stairs. Difficult, yes, but she could do it. January, face 2026. And what, a week into 2026, she took one fall. And then she had a series of falls after, Andre. Everything changed. Andre, it was hard for me. I came to work, I smiled, I did what I had to do. But Andre, it was tough. It was really tough because every minute I'm thinking I'm going to get a call, something is happening. You remember the day when you were talking, I said, Andre, I'm getting really sensitive now, change the topic. That's because you didn't know what I was going through. Mm-hmm. But I had left her home and she didn't look like she was even going to make it through the day. You know?
1: So
0: we basically are saying, for some people, and especially if you have the money, Andre, it's important to have savings. Some of us don't and some of us will never have savings. But if we are grown to have savings, that could help. Because Andre, you could put yourself at the hospice. You know, you could put yourself at this place. And your kids know that it won't be their monies, but it will be yours. And let's just hope the kids do the right thing and spend your money where it's supposed to be spent and don't abuse your money. You know what I mean?
1: I get
0: you. Andre, I don't think my daughter have the strength to do what, say, I am doing now. And I got, and I told her, no, you will, because I didn't think I had it. I thought my brother would do it because he's fine. He was fine with this. Carry my mom, do this, do that, do the other. Until he left us, my younger brother. Andre, I'm the next person in St. Lucia. To me, I had no choice. That's how I feel. I had no choice. Hubby was comfortable with it. And I just figure out, Mom, it's between St. Lucia and Barbados for now. Let's do what we have to do. My sister is really, really, really nice with this, Andre. She gives my mother everything that my mother needs, right? And my mom can't be in Barbados because of the way her home is. It's safer with me. We've got the lock gates, we hire. You know, my mom would be able to get outside. We have to be careful with that. You know, when you get to that age, Andre.
1: I appreciate all what you said, and I no problem, you know, big up to you. In fact, I say rev up to you. But what I really wanted to know, and I said, you don't have to answer that. Mm-hmm. Maybe our listeners can chime in on that a little later. Do you think that your children would be willing to take care of you?
0: When I that time, that, Andre.
1: Not you.
0: Okay.
1: Not you.
0: Mm-hmm.
1: Our listeners, I'm curious to know, right? Because I don't know. For me, I'm not too sure, to be honest with you.
0: Yeah, well,
1: I'm not too sure.
0: Yeah, it's a tough situation, Andre. You've got to wake up early. All during the night, you have to check to see if they're okay. You may have a camera in the room, but are you awake to check the camera? You know what I mean?
1: As I said, this next generation, would they be willing to do what we did?
0: But Andre, you can ask. No, I'm asking you a question. We have to move on. I'm asking you a question. The fact that you were brought up that way, didn't you bring up your kids to understand the importance of getting old and needing help?
1: Well, my grandmother never had that discussion with me. So there's no need for me to have that discussion with my children.
0: But
1: she never did.
0: You saw it.
1: It's just that because of the way I felt about her, right? I felt strongly that she needs to be home with her family, right? In fact, when she did her will, she said to me, she's going to give me the property where I am right now, and she said to me, if it was somebody else who had taken care of me, I would have done the same thing. Meaning, she would have given the person
0: an outsider
1: the property. Yeah.
0: Wow.
1: Mm. Okay.
0: Gee.
1: So, and I remember when she did the will now, when she did it, and of course I knew exactly what it is that she was, you know, what she wanted done, she said to me, just promise me you will not put me in a home. And as I said, she never had that discussion with me. So I just knew. Mm-hmm. I said to her, "Mom, you know, you don't need to ask something like that. It's the farthest thing from my mind." Mm-hmm. So I'm just wondering, I'm saying, based on that, right? The fact that she never discussed that with me, I just felt this obligation. And also because of the example that she set with her mother being in the house. So all I had a part to play in it. I just do not know. If I can say for certain that my children would be willing to put up with that kind of thing. I don't know. I see, you know, my son is a happy-go-lucky young man, you know, he's there living his life and so on, yeah? And I don't see, I'm not saying, no, you know, my first daughter, well, Nairobi is something else. So I'm not sure.
0: Remember, they can also have a caregiver in their house with you. So look at it that way. They may not physically do it, but they could have somebody to care for you in their home.
1: No, what I'm saying, would they be willing to have me in their home? That's what I'm saying.
0: They might just do that.
1: I don't know. As I said to you, I don't know. Mm-hmm. So that's just for the chimers to chime in a little later.
0: Yeah.
1: All right, let me just take care. Today, I actually got a menu today.
0: Ah, great. Good morning. Yes.
1: I got a menu today. So the menu for today at the Thomas O'Bread place is stewed pork or baked chicken wings served with carrot rice, ground provisions, stir-fried chow mein, lentils, and tossed salad. So I know what you like there already. Lady J. The baked chicken wings.
0: Mm-hmm. Wings? Not really.
1: Oh, you're not a wings person?
0: I told you about the feathers.
1: You just leave it out. You just leave it out. That's what I do. Yeah.
0: Andre,
1: That's all right. So those of you who love the stew pork or the baked chicken wings, right, you can have that today. It's served with carrot rice, ground provisions, stir-fried chow mein, and that tastes pretty good, I can tell you. Lentils, that's healthy stuff. They call it God food. And tossed salad. All the good stuff inside there.
0: Yeah.
1: And remember to try the wide variety of Seamoss beverages, which include blueberry, beet, boabade. I have two boabades at my house,
0: you know,
1: by the way.
0: You always have to say the boabade.
1: Yeah, yes. I have two. To be honest with you. I have two
0: when
1: of them.
0: When are you going
1: to
0: take them? On the weekend?
1: Well, don't worry, at the right time. So, there's boabade, there's coconut, ginger, peanut and peanut punch, and regular flaxseed and chia seed Seamoss with milk or without milk. So that's what's happening at the Thomas O'Bread place today.
0: Mm-hmm.
1: Now, let's say good morning to Anthony of Anthony's Barbershop.
0: Okay, Sils.
1: Yes, situated at the Jeremy Street Plaza, Unit 14, next to the Sufre bus stand. You can call Anthony at 724-4375. That's 724-4375. To get your hair cut, or you can get Silton's rub right there. Right, just say Andre sent you, and you're good to go. You know,
0: and you get your 5%.
1: You know, was it Sunday night? Sunday night, right? I went to meet Anthony. We were taking our lime down at in the library community at the Really Stress Bar.
0: Wait, is this Anthony the same Anthony?
1: Yes, same one.
0: Your friend?
1: Yeah.
0: Your friend is a barber?
1: Yes.
0: I never knew that.
1: So when I talk about the barber on Jeremy Street, you don't know his Anthony I'm talking about? You serious?
0: I never knew that.
1: Oh, well, my apologies.
0: That's why I kept saying, I'm sorry too.
1: I probably didn't.
0: Because I kept saying you owe us an advert.
1: I probably never explained that to you. So
0: you never did. Yeah. So I kept telling him he has to.
1: So hear that. So
0: sorry, Anthony
1: came into the car, right?
0: Mm-hmm.
1: And he had a plastic bag in his hand, and he came bearing goodies.
0: Oh, nice.
1: You know what the goodies were?
0: Tell me.
1: Mangoes.
0: Oh, yeah, I saw them when I was driving home yesterday. I'm like, get out. Yeah, my mom loves the mangoes.
1: I think everybody's favorite time of the year, mango season.
0: Boy, Andre, and we get a stomach with that one.
1: So he brought some mango longs. And
0: my favorite, Andre. The more you eat that, the more juice that thing has. It never goes away.
1: So, yeah, so he had mango longs and mango timquem in there. I said, boy, Anthony, boy, I wish I could eat that right now.
0: Andrew,
1: I was so happy.
0: You couldn't even bring two mangoes there?
1: Let me tell you, I said to him, I said, Anthony, I can't wait to get home to tumbling in that thing's skin.
0: Mm-hmm. And so you saved the others for this afternoon?
1: No, actually, I finished them yesterday.
0: Oh, my Lord.
1: They say when you start, you can't stop. So I have
0: a
1: plate full of those things, man.
0: Now, let me tell you one thing the mangoes do.
1: What's that?
0: One part of your house, you must go right after.
1: Well,
0: did it woke you?
1: No, actually.
0: Really?
1: No, not really.
0: If I eat more than three,
1: yeah, are you
0: that's
1: serious?
0: Calling me. Uh-huh, it's calling me. And that's why I like mangoes too, because, you know, you need to go. So it's certainly
1: helped. Was so happy. And I'm saying this publicly because I was just happy. I said, but how did you get all these mangoes? Apparently, his neighbor's tree, and they allow him to go there and do the picking, the picking and so on.
0: Well, let me let me just put in for me. Anthony, please. I didn't know you were the Anthony. Please, I would like some mangoes, even if it's two. I'd be very happy to receive them.
1: Okay. All right, Anthony, I hope you have still. Okay, so you can check out Anthony for your haircuts and also for Stilton's Rub. All right? Now, one more thing. A happy birthday to a big fan of ours, Randa Donahi of Bellevue Choiselle. She's celebrating her birthday today. Happy birthday, Randa. She's she listens every day to the show.
0: Nice.
1: This is from your son, Jashan, also from your boyfriend, Spencer. Wishing you all the best of health and strength on this, your special day. A special day today, which is your birthday. That's Randa Donahi of Bellevue Choiselle. So nice. cheers
0: to
1: many more, many more years. All right?
0: Yeah.
1: Lovely. Okay, Lady J, anything in particular you want to mention before we move on?
0: No, I'm ready. Just the fact, because you always tell me that I, remember. So let me just say this in advance. But it's Family's Day on the 15th.
1: On the 15th.
0: And today's the 13th.
1: All right.
0: So that would be Friday.
1: Friday.
0: Yes.
1: So Family Day.
0: Please.
1: Oh, Family's Day. Mm-hmm. How does that one work?
0: I have no idea, but I
1: Family's
0: pulled it
1: Day.
0: Up, Andre.
1: Wow.
0: And I was like, I never heard of that one. So, I will have to do some research on that one, Andre. Mm-hmm. But I never heard on that. I've never heard that one. This was the first time.
1: Well, I tell you really how Anthony thinks about those things. He feels strongly that, all what we're supposed to be doing on that particular day, all what we normally
0: do it right
1: through the year.
0: I'm in agreement with that, but at the same time, it's the awareness, Andre, we must think of. That particular day, just make it a grander day. That's all. Mm-hmm. If it's a love day, do something more than you did. That's all.
1: Yes. Mm-hmm. Lady J, let me ask you, when you were going to school back in the day, whether it's preschool, primary school, secondary school, can you ever remember there being, security at the school? Can you remember that? The fact that you have to think about it, that means no. I'm thinking about it. I realized I said myself.
0: Maybe there was, Andre, because in those days they didn't wear uniforms.
1: They had we had what they call watchmen.
0: Watchmen, right.
1: Yeah.
0: And these
1: guys would be there maybe at nights.
0: Yeah.
1: But morning time, they gone about. Yeah. So, but during school hours, there was no security or anything like that. It was just no need for it.
0: Do they have that now?
1: During the day. Well, I'm bringing it up.
0: Okay.
1: Because the government is preparing to implement targeted security measures at schools across St. Lucia. Mm-hmm. They didn't go into, the Minister for Education, Kansin Kazimi, he didn't go into all the details as to what they're going to be having, but he did mention CCTV that's going to be there.
0: Right. And that's important.
1: Very, very important.
0: That's important. Even if it's not all around the school, but it's important for it to be in the front.
1: I agree.
0: To watch who is coming in.
1: I agree, because things have really changed. We're living in a much different world than we did back then. Mm. Imagine, we had to think, did we have security arrangements back in the day?
0: Yeah.
1: And no, it didn't.
0: It was a watchman,
1: just a watchman, and that was it.
0: Yeah.
1: Yeah. Even at Radio St. Lucia, when I was there, there
0: it's
1: was
0: a
1: watchman they had.
0: Yeah,
1: yeah, watchman.
0: Yeah.
1: Mm-hmm. We never saw any, kind of security with, a firearm didn't exist at all. But
0: it wasn't
1: now
0: necessary.
1: It's
0: now you haven't got a choice, Andre. You don't have a choice. And, now it's like, even if you have security, you need the cameras. You just need that.
1: Mm-hmm.
0: So important. I saw I won't mention the name, but her camera, it shows you where the guy is walking and he stops by the gate. The gate is actually closed.
1: The school gate?
0: No, it's a house, but it's close to. And so maybe that's why he was around there. I don't know. And he saw a bin, Andre. A garbage bin, Andre. He opens the gate. And you're wondering why he's going in there? Guess what he was going for?
1: For food?
0: The bin. And he goes out of the people gate with the bin.
1: He went to steal a garbage bin?
0: Yes, Andre. And that's pretty close to a school. So if he's stealing a garbage bin, buys at somebody's home, what else could he steal?
1: I wonder if he's looking for something in the bin.
0: Well, look for it then.
1: Wonder.
0: Why are you pulling it out?
1: Maybe he thinks that I'll have time to catch him.
0: Oh, man.
1: Wow, imagine that.
0: I've never heard someone go for a bin.
1: Yeah, I never heard that one before, boy. That's interesting. Very, very interesting. Wow. But it's just, sad that we've come to that, but hey, it is what it is. We have our children at these schools and so on. And also something important, huh? We're living in a time where anything is possible. We have earthquakes now, we have tsunami, the possibility of a tsunami, all kinds of things right now, right? And you need somebody there who is able to act or react at that particular point in time. The world has changed dramatically.
0: And I also think it's important that we educate the teachers as well. Mm-hmm. Something like that happens, how do we direct the kids? What do we tell the kids? Do we panic? Because you never know, some teachers may panic.
1: Yes, of course.
0: And that is not, their job is never to panic. Feel it, don't show it, action. You know what I mean? So all of that, you know, not only the kids, not only the students that need that sort of training or understanding, but so do teachers, principals, and what have you in the schools. What would happen should a man walk in here with a gun, with a knife, with a whatever? Well, I hope that never happens in the Caribbean, much less here, right here. But, you know, it happens in Europe and Asia. We know that.
1: Yeah, because we have all the shootings and everything that happen in those countries.
0: Yeah,
1: so boy, you know, anything is possible right now. So it doesn't matter which side of the aisle you stand, folks, whether you support this party, that party. When something is good, you just got to say it's good. This is a good idea, and I think most people would support it.
0: Yeah. I wonder what school they're going to start off with first.
1: well, maybe.
0: Are they starting in the north?
1: maybe
0: interesting.
1: You remember yesterday we were talking about Nurses Day and so on. Last night we had a doctor in the house, Dr. Leonard Siraj, and he had two special guests who were both nurses.
0: Very good.
1: That was a nice little program last night. So I had a chance to ask them a lot of questions.
0: Did they talk about how long they've been in the service?
1: I think so. I think they did. I don't remember because it was there were two guests there, but I do remember both of them saying that they've always had a passion for nursing.
0: You've got to have that, Andre. Otherwise, it's not going to work.
1: Forget about it.
0: It's too much.
1: And I was asking them some good questions and not so good questions. Not so bright questions. Yeah. I asked the question, I said, what if what are the protocols for nurses in terms of what you're supposed to do with a patient, how far you can go or not go and so on. So I asked, I said, if a patient asks you to give them a massage, maybe in an area of their body that's maybe
0: private.
1: Hurting, not private, but...
0: Oh, I thought that's where you were going.
1: Yeah, the body part is hurting, they need a little massage and so on. Are you supposed to... Is it allowed for a nurse to do that? They said yes. Yeah, as long as the person doesn't mind, you know, it's not a problem. They spoke about how important their role is, because I heard Dr. Surat saying that the nurses are the ones who are actually in charge. Right?
0: At that time, at the facility. As well.
1: Yeah. They're the ones that are in charge. Like, run things. Run things. And another thing, I asked them, will there ever be like a glut when it comes to the number of nurses? They said, no. We can never have too many.
0: You can't. And every single country, based on what I read yesterday, there's a shortage.
1: Yes, that's what they said.
0: It's amazing.
1: Wow.
0: Too many of us are getting sick, Andre. That's just what it is. Too many of us.
1: Yeah, they spoke about a typical day, what it's like having to deal with so many different types of, you know, individuals who are coming in for so many different issues and so on. And they spoke about those who are stabbed, those who are shot and things like that.
0: Right.
1: Yeah. So they said that you can never have too many nurses. And there's always room for a nurse.
0: Yes, but Andre, one of the things that I think, and obviously you didn't discuss that, but the... attitude and aptitude towards work. Did you ask those questions? Because some of the nurses, I mean, not all of them, but some of them, Andre, bad attitude.
1: They spoke
0: about
1: that.
0: Some of them are so positive.
1: Yeah, they spoke about that as well.
0: You know?
1: Because I was saying...
0: So positive.
1: I was saying that I asked them, do you think that some females would become a nurse or go study to become a nurse simply because they're looking for a job? You know, they don't know what it is that they really, really want. And somebody tells them, hey, there's a program at Sir Arthur Lewis. You know, they have all these concessions. You get paid while you study. I'm just saying that as an example, right? And maybe they've been gravitated to that because of that. But do they really have a love for it? So one of them was saying that that they're aware of that, that some people
0: do
1: don't have that passion for nursing at all.
0: Yeah, turn up your nose, do all those kind of things.
1: Yes.
0: I mean, come on, the person is sick. I'm not saying people don't pretend, but why would you pretend and go and say you're sick, Andre? You don't know what injection they're going to give you for what you're pretending.
1: That's true.
0: Yeah,
1: exactly.
0: So you have to be careful, you know?
1: I asked him another question. I said, St. Lucia being a small place, everybody knows everybody. So sometimes you may have an issue with somebody in the public, right?
0: Mm-hmm.
1: And maybe there's a misunderstanding, and this person ends up on your ward.
0: Uh-huh.
1: What would
0: Good
1: you
0: question.
1: Do? Yeah.
0: Mm-hmm.
1: And they said, well, they're supposed to be professionals in the first
0: mm-hmm.
1: place,
0: mm-hmm.
1: right? However, they said if they don't feel comfortable, they could go now to the head nurse or whoever it is in charge and say to them, I don't feel comfortable, you know, having to work in that particular area because of
0: XYZ.
1: This issue.
0: Yeah. Mm-hmm. Agreed.
1: Yeah.
0: And that's good. And I hope, you know, the person in charge would consider that. Because some of them would probably scream out, I don't care. It is your job. You know, instead of understanding the situation.
1: And they also said that the patient also has the right to let the authorities know, I do not want this person to be the one
0: assisting me.
1: Mm-hmm. Yeah, you are as the patient, you also have that right. So it's a very, very interesting discussion last night. Very interesting.
0: Yeah, but I have to, obviously, I did that yesterday on the program, Ne Sen Kwa. Andrew, I was 7 years old and I had cataracts. And
1: what did you say?
0: I had a cataract.
1: That's
0: in my...
1: Age seven?
0: Maybe before. I probably was born with it. I don't know.
1: Wow, that's interesting.
0: Yet. Yeah, so, I mean, we're talking about this. 2020 vision in this one and less in this one. Yeah.
1: Mm.
0: All my life.
1: So still that way?
0: All my life.
1: Wow,
0: if I've had two surgeries. So the only surgeries I've had, really, you know, because...
1: And you had the surgery around age eight?
0: Seven.
1: Amazing.
0: And
1: how did they get you to stay there?
0: I was 7 years old, Andre.
1: Yeah.
0: I just know my mom brought me to the hospital and I spent 2 weeks in the hospital and so that's why
1: because
0: I remember nursing.
1: Hold on. You're talking about surgery on your eye.
0: Yeah. Oh, stay there, Andre. You think I'll remember that?
1: Oh, okay.
0: All I remember is a patch over my eye for a number. Yeah. So anyway, Andre, and there were other nurses, and one in particular, I don't remember her name. I don't know if I would remember her now. I didn't remember her then, but at 7 years old, she wasn't nice to me, Andre.
1: Uh-huh.
0: But the one nurse, and I'm 7 years, the one nurse that was so nice to me was Nurse Sen Kwa. And Andre, I never forgot this, I'll say, lady. You know, I never forgot her. And one day, it was years later, I was walking and I bumped into her and I went to her and I told her, you took care of me when I was 7 years old.
1: Did she remember you?
0: No, she didn't remember me, but she still, I mean, she was nice.
1: Mm.
0: But she didn't remember me. You know, she probably took care of so many people.
1: Mm.
0: But when I told her who I was, because once you say the Barrow, she probably put two and two together. I don't know. But once I said Barrow, she was fine with that. Andre, I call her Mom Sen Kwa. That's how I call her. And I love her so much, Andre. And when I see her, I hug her. Okay, a lot of people know her, you know. And she was in the nursing industry for a number of years. She's retired now.
1: Mm-hmm.
0: She lives in the CDC.
1: Okay.
0: Oh, you know whose mom it is? Yasmin came here when we were featuring the women for International Women's Week.
1: Mm-hmm.
0: And she did the insurance.
1: Mm-hmm.
0: I mean, she works for insurance. Yasmin was here. The first
1: I
0: one
1: remember.
0: You brought up, this that's her mom.
1: Okay. All right.
0: Andre, I have... And that's why I tell you, not everybody... I learned that from being, you know, at 7 years old. They were not very nice to me, Andre. They were not very nice. I can't see because both of my eyes are patched and I'm told to get up. Andre, that's why sometimes I speak to you and I tell you, Andre, take off my hand. If I lose it, I don't want to lose my sight. Because they were telling me, and I still remember that at 7 years old, get off the bed and come. Andre, how are you getting off the bed and I can't even see? How? You got to hold my hand.
1: To a nurse said that to you?
0: Of course, Andrew. I still remember those things. The thing is, you remember the bad more than you remember the good, Andrew.
1: That's always the case, huh?
0: Exactly.
1: Ah.
0: So is why I ask you what I ask you.
1: And you know, it's true. It's true. Some of these, nurses, and those who are not nurses, but they involve in the hospital care and so on. Yeah, some of them can be mean. I can tell you that, boy. I can tell you that.
0: Yeah, and I've had some of the last surgery.
1: Some of them can be really, really, really mean.
0: It was done in Jamaica. But I've had surgeries, you know, and you know, you do your best with what you have, let's put it that way. But as a little girl growing up with that, you don't know the difference, mm-hmm. you know. So sometimes when people talk, I just leave them alone because you don't know anything.
1: Yeah.
0: You just, you know, they always think, yeah, I just leave it alone.
1: You know, the Bahamas, they had elections yesterday.
0: Yeah.
1: General elections.
0: Mm-hmm.
1: And funny enough, I only realized that yesterday evening when I came here. I saw nothing in the newspaper. I saw nothing anywhere that would have indicated
0: yeah.
1: that the Bahamas, Bahamians were going to the
0: yeah.
1: polls. I read
0: funny.
1: Nothing
0: I know.
1: About that.
0: When you read it this morning, I was like, maybe I was busy while I didn't hear it, but you read it.
1: No,
0: and I heard
1: no, you're not.
0: I
1: because
0: like, wow.
1: I saw it last night when I came in. I said, hey, wow, imagine that. So, but it seems as though the Bahamas, I think they're part of CARICOM, but they seem to be in their own vibe somewhere. You understand what I'm saying? They just seem to be in their own vibe. So maybe that's why. Because I found that strange. I said, but how come I read nothing about that? But anyway, the results of the elections were interesting because for the first time in 30 years, you have a prime minister who was re-elected. Okay? In other words, that's the second consecutive term.
0: Mm-hmm.
1: His name is Philip Davis. And maybe I'm sure if I were to ask you who's the prime minister of the Bahamas, you probably wouldn't have known. Me too, I didn't know.
0: No, the last one I really thought about it was the one that was involved with the actress, and that was a big scandal.
1: Yes, yes.
0: You remember the little scandal about that?
1: Yeah.
0: That I remember, but I don't even remember his name right now.
1: Yeah, I'm telling you, they're like they own a vibe someplace there by themselves, kind of thing. That's the impression I get about.
0: Or maybe it's because of what they, you know, like he was a lot in the public's eyes. This one that was involved with the actress. Maybe these are just onto what they have to do. This man was always in the U.S., this man was here, he was there, he was everywhere.
1: Mm-hmm.
0: Maybe this present one is dealing with the country and what the country needs, Andre.
1: Because hear what he said. He said the victory is a mandate to keep moving the Bahamas forward, to expand opportunity, strengthen security, ease the pressure on families, and deliver progress across our islands. Ease the pressure on families. Yeah, so that's a huge one.
0: Yeah.
1: That's a huge one. Actually, he called the polls... would you, I think in October of this year, but he called it
0: okay, that's not bad.
1: A lot earlier.
0: No, that's not bad. This year, there's some people who go 2 years before and look at Antigua.
1: Mm-hmm.
0: No, that's not bad at all. Mm-hmm.
1: So anyway, there are 41 seats in the parliament. Mm. It looks as though, because they were counting up to last night, so they got like 30 so far, 30 seats so far. And they look like the opposition, the Free National Movement, they only get about 8 seats.
0: Okay, so they got. So there is opposition. There is opposition.
1: Mm-hmm.
0: Okay.
1: Mm-hmm. But congratulations. Congratulations.
0: Very much.
1: Well done, Mr. Mr. Davis.
0: I've never been to the Bahamas, Andre, but
1: neither
0: I would
1: have
0: like to.
1: I think Bonjour, only one person I think I heard. Was it Lotus that told me she was traveling to the Bahamas some time ago?
0: Yeah.
1: You hardly hear people tell you you're going to the Bahamas. Hardly.
0: It's a lot of
1: islands?
0: Oceans. Oh. Yeah, ocean. A lot of things to do underwater.
1: Mm.
0: So I guess I may not be very interested in that.
1: So kind of related to that, Uganda has this president. He's been there forever. He's 81 years old. His name is Yoweri Museveni. That's a nice name, Yoweri Museveni,
0: because you can pronounce it, Andre.
1: Well even when
0: Museveni?
1: I pronounce it sounds nice.
0: Okay.
1: yeah Yoweri Museveni. He's 81 years old, and he's been sworn in for, listen to this, a seventh consecutive term as president.
0: What's the terms? What's it, 5 years? What's it, 4 years?
1: I didn't read that as to what the constitution says.
0: Wow, so it'll be seven multiplied by whatever.
1: So seven, and this guy's 81.
0: Well, he's on his
1: last. The people love him, apparently.
0: Good.
1: Yeah,
0: Very nice.
1: The people love him. And he was talking about using the oil money that they have there again for the benefit of the people. He said to them, no more sleep for all Ugandans. Maybe, I don't know what they've been doing, but he mentioned that to them. He says that he'll be creating more on wealth creation.
0: Good.
1: Yeah, wealth creation. Good. That's a good one.
0: Uh-huh.
1: I don't know how, what the secret is.
0: More jobs.
1: He spoke about job creation as well.
0: Mm-hmm.
1: He says he's going to build on the progress made over the last 40 years through achievement. Now, he spoke about something very important. He used the word peace. In other words, the peace that they've been enjoying. Because you had no Roro in Uganda.
0: Mm-hmm.
1: You haven't heard that in a long time.
0: Mm-hmm.
1: I think the last time was when Idi Amin was there. We used to hear a lot of negative stuff about Uganda.
0: Mm-hmm.
1: But since he took over, they said when he first started in 1986, like he was like a rebel leader. But then he won the elections, I guess, fair and square. And they said that also that the vast majority of the people in Uganda are young people, and they have known of no other leader since this man. Yeah, that's who they know. So no doubt,
0: 7-4 is 28, 7-3 is already. So that's true. If you're youth,
1: no
0: depending
1: doubt.
0: On how many years?
1: Yeah, unless this guy does something really, really foolish in his last days. He's 81? Probably going to go down as probably one of the greatest leaders that they ever had.
0: Exactly. He's going to be another Sir John.
1: Wow.
0: Go down with love.
1: My gosh. And again, there's another lesson there. And I've been saying so for a long time. As long as you are able to serve, people tell you, oh, you're old and time to move out and this kind of thing.
0: Yeah.
1: No, to me, as long as your faculties are in place, right?
0: You can get up in the morning
1: and
0: you can walk to your office.
1: Exactly.
0: Why not? And Andre, you can write.
1: That's important.
0: Mm-hmm.
1: And
0: faculties are important. Yes.
1: Yeah,
0: for sure.
1: Because you don't have any, you know, suffering with dementia and those kinds of things, and you're able to serve. I see nothing wrong with that. Why do we need to, tell people pack up and so on to make way for young people?
0: Eventually, it will happen.
1: Exactly.
0: So don't
1: but while the person is there and they're doing a great job, that's the thing.
0: And Andre, even if you're doing a good job, but let's just say, and the people love you,
1: they want you.
0: Then why not?
1: Yeah.
0: Because the people have to want you, the people have to love you.
1: Like Mr. Sylvester calls the show, and he feels very strongly that our current Prime Minister, Philip J. Pierre, when he gets to a certain age, maybe he's saying that Philip should serve out this last term, and because of his age, and step aside.
0: You mean now?
1: Yes. Allow after this term to allow somebody else. That's him. That's his opinion, right?
0: Mm-hmm.
1: And I told him, I said, I disagree. I said for a number of reasons. Because for now the people love him, right? People love him. And also, remember, they've controlled he's been representing that constituency for quite a while. So if he decides to step aside.
0: Over from Romanus Lansico.
1: Yeah, exactly. Mm-hmm. So if he decides to step aside, whoever they're going to be replacing him with may not have that kind of charisma that he has. I'm not saying that'll be the case.
0: Mm-hmm.
1: I'm saying right? So that as well could affect the chances of the party winning maybe another election. Maybe in general, the party doesn't have anybody who has that kind of charisma, because he has it. He's a person. I mean, you just can't help but like him. Because I've spoken to him many, many times already.
0: I've interviewed him already. Out of government, he's always been a pleasant person.
1: He's just a nice person. Almost like we wouldn't harm a fly kind of thing. I know some people may disagree with me.
0: Why do you have to say that?
1: No, because that's a reality. Some people will disagree with me. And that's fine. That's fine. Mm-hmm. But I'm just saying that to find somebody like that within the party right now, who has that sort of charm and charisma.
0: But you jump in the gun, Andre, because you're quick going there. I'm saying I would stick to the fact that he doesn't look old to me. That's what I would be looking at. He doesn't look old to me. He's got his faculties. The man walks, and the man walks straight up. Hello. So, I mean, why are we going there? Leave the man. Let the man do his term, two terms, whatever he wants to do when he's ready. The same way he came in is the same way he's going to go out. Trust me, when he is ready.
1: Mm-hmm.
0: Trust me.
1: Okay. But folks, I hope we get the point, that this is the gentleman. I'm talking about Uganda's president. Mm-hmm. He's 81 years old.
0: Mm-hmm.
1: Okay? And he's still loved by the people.
0: Exactly.
1: And they still give him another chance to maybe another 5 years. I'm not sure exactly what the constitution says. Mm-hmm. I didn't read that this morning.
0: Yeah, we'll have to check.
1: Mm-hmm. Yes. And he says that we must protect what has been achieved, correct what still needs improvement, and move forward together as one country. So that's the kind of stuff. But very important, very important. He spoke about the peace that the country enjoys.
0: Exactly.
1: And
0: that's important.
1: That's very important.
0: That should be first on that list.
1: Yeah.
0: One of the first things, peace.
1: So
0: to know you can sleep peacefully and, your kids in their rooms and, what have you. Andre, my mom room is downstairs and we're upstairs. And every night I go to bed, I still say, I hope all goes well. Still say that, even if it is safe.
1: Mm-hmm.
0: But
1: of course, you never know. You never know. You're right.
0: Mm-hmm.
1: So now let's contrast that to our good friend Donald Trump. There's a guy, right? He wants to stamp his legacy on as many things that he can, because he doesn't want to be forgotten. He does not want to be forgotten. He wants to be remembered. Well, I can say I wish him luck because he's trying. He's really, really trying. Let me just tell you some of the things that he's doing.
0: Not even trying. He's forcing it.
1: Right, his picture will appear on some U.S. passports.
0: Mm-hmm.
1: Okay, that's one thing. They spoke as well about him, his name being on government institutions, right? Several government buildings in Washington, on banners, right? He even put his name at on the Kennedy Center, Performing Arts Center, right? And also the dismantled U.S. Institute of Peace. Last month,
0: that's where they put his name as well.
1: Yeah, say? Well, it's dismantled U.S. So I guess he's trying to probably revive that or something. But of course, his name is going to be there as well. They said last month the Treasury Department said Trump's signature would start appearing on the U.S. dollar in another first time that never happened before.
0: Yeah.
1: So his signature will appear and so on. I mean, as a guy trying his best while he's there, because he realizes his time is short now, you know, or maybe he could probably swing something where he can continue being president. I don't know. Anything is possible.
0: Well, he's trying
1: with this guy right now, but he doesn't want to be forgotten. And look at all what he's doing. But
0: Andrew, the man name is already Trump Towers, Trump this, Trump that, and he wants his name on all the other things.
1: He wants more. He wants more than that because he wants to be remembered. And but the thing is, he's banking on another Republican winning the next elections, the next presidential elections in the U.S. That's what he's banking on.
0: Mm-hmm.
1: But if I tell you something, if a Democrat comes inside there, they are wiping everything that you see he's done there already. Okay? Because look at, in the case of Obama, he deleted almost everything that Obama did.
0: Yeah.
1: If you have to go right now to look for something that Obama did, you find nothing. He deleted almost everything to the point where he even put some pic of Obama and his wife like as
0: gorillas
1: or whatever. Mm-hmm. Right? He's just erasing everything that's connected to Barack Obama. Okay, so I will not be surprised if whoever comes. Well, I shouldn't say whoever. If it's a Republican,
0: it will stay. I thought of the same thing too.
1: But these executive,
0: I hope they erase everything.
1: Yeah, these executive orders he usually signs. This is cheeky signing black as white. Tato. Now I see. Keir Starmer still fighting boy. He's still. I thought by yesterday he would have resigned, because right now you have ministers resigning right now. This is getting really, really serious. Mm. But partner, holding on. Quote. Joe Biden tried that same thing. You have to let go after a while. And he's going to have to let go. Okay? No two ways on that one. Okay, so Lady J, before we get into the shout-outs, there's something I want to talk about there. You remember that fitness guru, Richard Simmons?
0: Yeah.
1: You remember him?
0: Yeah.
1: All right.
0: Of course.
1: Sweating to the oldies.
0: Mm-hmm.
1: And I remember him well, flamboyant guy. I remember him doing interviews and
0: always wearing his American shorts.
1: Shorts and so on.
0: Mm-hmm.
1: And he looked like, he looked like he was a real nice guy.
0: Yeah.
1: A friendly fella you could approach and talk. Although I could be wrong about that, because sometimes that's the impression they give you, but that's not the real person.
0: Yeah. Mm-hmm.
1: But anyway. But he was a guy who was, as I said, training, sweating into the oldies, up there, trying to help people lose weight.
0: Yeah.
1: In fact, I understood that when he was a young boy, he was overweight.
0: Yeah, very.
1: So he was heavy.
0: He put photos of himself.
1: Yeah, he was really, really heavy.
0: And that's why I guess he helped people that were heavy.
1: Yes.
0: Yeah.
1: So he helped a lot of people.
0: Oh yeah.
1: Who were sweating to the oldies and stuff.
0: Mm.
1: But you know, there was a guy who used to star in a movie. Sorry, in a series called Hawaii, something about Hawaii.
0: Hawaii
1: 5-0. Yes.
0: Oh, you said it.
1: Yes.
0: That's the action thing. Yeah,
1: that just came to my mind.
0: Came to me. I said Hawaii. But
1: there was a series, folks.
0: Hawaii 5-0. Yeah, loved it. Yeah.
1: Yeah, Hawaii 5-0.
0: The star guy, I forget his name, Andre, they said about him, if his hair wasn't neatly combed before he came on, he would get angry. And I often wondered how somebody can be fighting and the hair still in place. Probably used to put, grease or hairspray. And when I read that about him, I said, I got it.
1: But there's an interesting thing about him. I don't remember his name, to be honest with you.
0: Mm.
1: But I used to watch Hawaii 5-0.
0: Yeah.
1: Like, I used to love that. I used to love watching that. So in his old days, I think he's passed already. This guy didn't want people to see him, right? what he looked like in his old
0: him
1: age.
0: Talking about
1: yeah.
0: is him.
1: He didn't want people to see him.
0: No.
1: So he spent a lot of time on his property. Okay. If anything, he probably just went out into the garden and that's about it. And the last picture that was taken of this guy was somebody who had a real high-powered camera. And they zoomed in as best as they could on him. And that's the last pic that anybody had ever seen of him.
0: He was all gray.
1: He was gray and everything.
0: Yeah,
1: he was old.
0: But he still maintained his height, even if he wasn't, he was a little hunched, but you could still see his long legs and so on.
1: Yeah.
0: So, I saw that photo.
1: So the thing about him is that he didn't want people to remember him the way he became.
0: I understand that,
1: right?
0: Andrew. I understand that.
1: Yeah. And even the guy who played, I think back in the day, Tarzan. Right, there was a guy who played Tarzan. He went through the same kind of thing.
0: Oh.
1: I don't. Maybe that's the what men go through in their old age. Maybe that's
0: men,
1: what, that's our version of menopause. I don't know what it is, but anyway. So Richard Simmons is going through the same thing, ladies and gentlemen. That's not a nice place to be, because we all have to accept the fact, and that's why you see when I talk about, I'm not ashamed to say my age and things like mamele, because I know my time will come where I will no longer be, you know, popular and this sort of thing. My time will come. I have to step aside and allow Zen the DJ to take over.
0: Yeah,
1: you understand?
0: The younger generation.
1: I've accepted that already. I've accepted that. And that's cool. But I do understand those things that happen to us in the old age. And we don't want people to see us like that. We don't want people to remember that part of our life. So we try to hide it as much as we can. In the case of Richard Simmons, boy, oh boy, oh boy, he went to extremes. He was out of the public eye for years. For decades.
0: Yeah.
1: Okay? And what he used to do, and this is coming from his helper, what he used to do was disguise himself. Folks, imagine if I'm 80, like the president of Uganda, and I want to go to the supermarket, that I have to disguise myself so people will not recognize me because now of what is going on with me, with that naturally comes with old age. Although not everybody, to some degrees lesser, some degrees worse.
0: Yeah.
1: But he used to disguise himself right before he left his house. They said he wore masks, he wore wigs, he wore glasses to maintain his privacy, right? He dressed like a woman or sometimes like a clown, so people wouldn't recognize him. The maid said he'd do different costumes. Sometimes he'd be a clown, sometimes he'd be a woman, right? And they said that he did all of that, right? That people would not recognize him because he wanted people to remember him in his prime.
0: Yeah.
1: They said he also had knee issues. Because remember the guy sweating to the oldies?
0: Yeah.
1: So he probably put a lot of licks on those knees. Mm. Who knows? Who knows what he was doing?
0: Yeah.
1: So he's probably maybe limping, maybe that's a possibility, right? Because when you have knee problems and the weight of your body
0: then
1: he
0: gets bone on bone and all of that too.
1: Right, exactly.
0: All the cartilage, yeah.
1: So he didn't want people to remember him. So he disguises to go out. So all this is coming out right now.
0: Yeah.
1: I think the lady was doing an interview with Dan Sawyer, I think, last night.
0: Oh, wow.
1: They had it on, I think, ABC last night.
0: She's
1: talking a lot more about that. Oh, for sure, for sure, for sure. But anyway, folks, he died at age 76.
0: That's young, eh, Andre? For somebody you would think that would, you know, live a little longer.
1: A little longer.
0: Yeah.
1: Yeah. So I guess...
0: You remember the juice man? But he died.
1: Oh, yeah. He's another one.
0: I used to watch him a lot.
1: He's another one.
0: But he looked good.
1: They said his death was ruled accidental.
0: Okay.
1: And they said the family said that he had complications from prior falls, families to fall, and heart disease.
0: Oh, well, there you go.
1: These were contributing factors.
0: Mm-hmm.
1: But in his heyday, folks, he was known as an American fitness personality, television host, and author, known for his flamboyant personality, high energy workouts, and dedication to helping overweight individuals.
0: Yeah.
1: He gained national fame with his Sweating to the Oldies aerobics videos and for promoting weight loss through encouragement and healthy lifestyle changes. That's what he wants people to remember him for.
0: Last I knew of him was he started doing his he started moving the fitness onto cruises, you know, and I thought that was really great of him because he had a crowd, Andre, full cruise with only, you know, sized people, because he didn't have small people, they were all heavy set people that, you know, he was working with.
1: Yeah, well, It's sad that he had to behave like
0: 77
1: that.
0: 77 to go. Yeah, that's also sad. Yeah.
1: So it shows you he was dealing with a lot of issues in his head as to why he think like that and behave like
0: Andre,
1: that.
0: Andre, he was also gay, remember? So keep that in mind. I mean, you know, some of them feel in his time it wasn't accepted. But before he died, of course, it was accepted. So you never know. He had his own issues, Andre.
1: Well, definitely, he had some issues for sure. But, you know, I'm just saying that because, yeah, you know, we come to this world, we come there with all everything, we knock in on all four cylinders and so on. But it just comes a time when it's just how it is. We just have to go, you know, and getting old is just a part of life.
0: Yeah.
1: So we have to embrace
0: it. But taking care of you can slow it down.
1: Yes, of course, as anything else. But no matter what you do,
0: we have to go, Andre.
1: Best as you can.
0: We've got to go.
1: We have to go. Yeah. So what's going to happen to you? You take care of yourself well, which is what I hope that's going to happen to me. I pray to my good father that this is what he allows to happen to me. Although some people tell me they don't want that to happen to me. I want to go in my sleep. Yeah. I'm sleeping and I just don't wake up.
0: Andre, you cannot tell yourself what you want to do unless you take your life.
1: No. So I said, I asked the Lord.
0: Uh-huh.
1: Not me.
0: Yeah.
1: That's how I would like to go. Mm. So in other words, I said goodnight to everybody that night. I was nice with everybody. Mm. I had a nice little dinner and everything. Mm. I told everybody, I love you. Love you. And I go to sleep. And that's it.
0: Okay, so Andre.
1: That's what I would like.
0: Guess what, Andre, you have to do? Every single day, since you don't know what tomorrow brings, you have to tell everybody you love them.
1: Well, whoever's in the house.
0: Then, whatever.
1: Whoever's in the house.
0: Yeah, because you don't know what tomorrow brings.
1: Yeah, that's what I'd like. That's what I'd like for myself.
0: Mm. I think everybody, Andre. Nobody wants to go in a car crash, or a bullet there, whatever, drowning, whatever. Everybody wants to go. Some people just slide in their sleep for true. A couple of people.
1: Because I really believe death is like falling asleep. Right? Mm-hmm. The only time you realize you're falling asleep is when you actually wake up. You realize you're actually sleeping. Because mm-hmm. you're in another world.
0: Yeah.
1: I believe that's what death is like. I could be wrong, but I believe that's what death. You just go to sleep and you don't wake up.
0: Never wake up again.
1: Yeah.
0: Yeah. Because your soul leaves you.
1: Now, I know people don't like that kind of conversation, mm-hmm. but Richard Simmons mm-hmm. did not embrace that. He didn't. And look at how he was like in this vortex. This but place Andre, where he was there, afraid to freak people to see him the way he mm-hmm. is and so on. No, our partner, our. It is what it is, right? Mm-hmm. I'm 80 something.
0: But we could also look at it the other way around, Andre. He was very popular, well known. Maybe he didn't want people to see him, but also maybe it's because he didn't want people to bother him too. Because he was well known. People like that can't walk the streets.
1: No, according to what I read, it had nothing to do with that.
0: You sure?
1: Yes,
0: that's it was just together.
1: That he wanted. He didn't want people to see him the way he's become.
0: He wanted privacy.
1: Yeah, with the knee problems and so on. Yeah, he didn't want that.
0: Wow.
1: So, he just disguised himself. So you don't know who's there. You just see the person limping, for example.
0: And if he was.
1: Yeah. Mm. Probably was. I'm sure. Because those knee issues, boy, that'll take a toll. But anyway, boy, we're all going through our issues, all of us. All right, Lady J, let's see what our friends have to say.
0: Yes. Today's Wednesday, right?
1: Mm-hmm.
0: Good morning. On our WhatsApp platform. No, not WhatsApp. I'm on the Facebook platform, yes. Let's see if we can get through to it. It's Wednesday, right, Andre? So let's see. Ooh, lots. Okay. Lucita Japier seems to be the first person here.
1: Hey, Lucita. Sagapetla.
0: She says, good morning, Andre, and lovely Lady J. Midweek blessings.
1: Same to you.
0: Andre, they've been listening. She sends two hearts and two prayers.
1: Thank you very much.
0: Thank you, Lucita. She also says, good morning, everyone, and live and Radio Garden. Share the link. Andre, great show last night, Doctor in the House.
1: Yes, it was. Mm-hmm. It was. Mm-hmm.
0: Snappy, Pius Snappy says, good morning. Good morning, Pius.
1: Morning, Pius.
0: And Elvin, J, SLU.
1: Teamwork.
0: He's watching, eyes. And Irene, good morning, Irene. She says, it's Wednesday. Who's loving you? Did you drink water? Please stay hydrated. Blessed day to everyone, Lady J and Andre. And she only sends one kiss. Mm. Oh, there's another.
1: No doubt for
0: Thank you. Thank you, Irene. And she sends another. She sent another.
1: Thank you, Irene. Wishing you a blessed day.
0: Mm-hmm.
1: Yeah.
0: Nisa Joseph Silly says, bravo to you, Lady J, for stepping up for your mom. Andre, I share your sentiments about the new generation. Not sure they would be willing to take their parents into their home to care for them.
1: Mm-hmm. Thanks for your comments. I was just curious to know how people view this thing.
0: And Madeline says, oh yes, you have to have a lot of patience to take care of them. Bravo to you, Lady J. God bless you always. Thank you, Madeline.
1: Yeah, but Madeline, do you believe that yours will take care of you?
0: Mm.
1: That's what I was asking.
0: Yeah. Trevor Francis says, good morning, Lady J.
1: And I'm being honest, I'm not sure. I cannot answer that. I'm not sure.
0: You got to listen to this one, Andre. Trevor Francis says, good morning, Lady J. You can tell Andre I said good morning to him also, LOL. Why? Because the last time he sent this, I said, Andre, he only said hello to me. I wonder why he didn't say hello to you. All right, Trevs, he got it. Mm-hmm. Arnold Grant says, good morning, everyone. Good morning, Arnold. And Nisa says, Andre and Lady J, I read a story this morning about a shootout between a gunman and the police on the corner of Chaussee Road and St. Louis Street yesterday. Did you hear anything about that?
1: No, I haven't.
0: So sad. What's going on in our beautiful St. Lucia? I didn't hear that. You didn't get that on news?
1: No.
0: Okay. And that was yesterday, she says. Yeah. Madeline says, saving is very important.

0: always short. Sometimes you end 16 hours. Joan Shallery says, Lady J, Nesenkwa is an amazing woman. She took care of my sis at age 3 from an accident, and we remain friends with her every time.
1: Imagine.
0: And on vacation, I visit her. Yes, girlfriend, Nesenkwa is... Andre, honestly, that woman is a darling. I switch from calling her nurse to mum. That's how I call her.
1: Yeah.
0: Yes.
1: It's rare to get those gems. I read this morning, I think there's one nurse, Louis, she passed away. Yeah. And they were saying that this has really, you know, affected the entire nursing fraternity, because apparently she was another
0: stalwart.
1: Another nice person.
0: She says, but when they are nice to you, you remember them for just that, being nice. And many people have spoken. Hold on, let me open up. And many people have spoken so highly of Nurse Senkwa. So as we celebrate Nurses Week, let's give her her flowers. Yeah, I did that yesterday for sure. Bravo, Nurse Senkwa. Thanks for your many years of service and dedication, and just for being kind to your patients. Totally agree with that, Andre. Soft-spoken lady. She's so nice. She's very small, too. She remained the same size. She's still that same size. Nancy Gracelyn says, Andre, as a child, I was always hospitalized because I was asthmatic. My memory of those nurses then, OMG, they were like animals.
1: Oh, boy.
0: They were so mean. I really hope the attitude has changed.
1: Wow. So you see, the same way you remember the good things, the others remember the bad.
0: Andre. Yeah. 7 years old, and they want to rough you up and everything.
1: But the nurses last night, they basically, they're aware of that.
0: Yeah.
1: That it does happen.
0: Yeah.
1: Yeah.
0: Yeah. And Madeline says, my children don't want me to talk about putting me in a home.
1: Oh, there you go.
0: If it comes to that, yeah. There's some back and forth here, and Cynthia Spencer says, good morning, Lady J and Andre.
1: Morning, Cynthia.
0: Thank God I'm alive. Love listening to both of you and the laughter each day. This is so much capital J-O-Y on Reverb.
1: Aw, thank you,
0: Cynthia. Appreciate
1: you.
0: That.
1: Mm-hmm.
0: We love putting a smile on your face, and it helps you at work as well, Andre, because there's so much stress in some workplaces, not all. There's no stress here, Andre. Let me just tell you that. No, I look forward to coming here.
1: There's a feather in my cap there.
0: Okay, Christine Joseph says, Andre, Bohemians do not include themselves with CARICOM. I heard it from their mouths.
1: Women Baila. Women Baila.
0: They think they are better than the other islands.
1: Yeah.
0: They would say they are Americans.
1: And they're part of CARICOM. They are.
0: I attended college with some of them, and they actually said so. And they said that to us. They even try American accent. They are more racist than whites. No, but they do have that accent. It's slightly like an American, the Bahamians. I don't think they're pretending. It is their accent. Yeah. Madeline Alexander says, some people just don't know when to quit. So by the time nature takes its course, there is no time to enjoy your own life. Not with Mina. So she's saying she's enjoying her life.
1: Of course.
0: That's right. There's some conversation going on here. And Catherine McPhee says, that's exactly how I want to go. Also, Andre, in my sleep.
1: Well, we shall go together.
0: No, Mark is not going to allow that. Catherine, Mark is not going to allow that. Kenton Harry says, everyone wants to go, but not too many want to live a righteous life to go. To go be with our Heavenly Father. We forget the second death. That's it. He didn't explain. Anissa Joseph says, again, she says, Lady J, it seems you missed quite a few messages after Pius Nappy. Really? I didn't miss any. It certainly didn't show up. Pius Nappy is... Let me go back up. Pius Nappy, immediately after Pius Nappy saying good morning, is Elvin right here. So I don't know. Okay, let me go back down. Where are we now, Andre?
1: You lost your place.
0: Yeah, because I have to come back down. Did I read saving is very important and depends? Did I read?

0: Let's see. Okay.
1: Yes,
0: yeah.
1: You did.
0: Yeah, yeah.
1: Yes.
0: Mm-hmm. She says, read a story this... No, we read that one. Saving is very important. Madeline, I read this one. Andre, Lisita said nursing is hard work.
1: Yes.
0: Okay. Okay, there we are. Lady J, nurse and Kwai is an amazing woman. She took... I read that one.
1: Yes,
0: as
1: you
0: well.
1: Did. Mm-hmm.
0: Andre, the nurse may never remember the patient. Okay. Nisa says, Andre, the nurse may never remember the patient because they take care of so many people. But when they are nice to you, you remember them for just that. Yes. She's right. Nisa is right. You be nice. And many people have spoken so highly of Nurse Senkwa. So as we celebrate, I think I read that, as we celebrate Nurses Week, let's give her flowers. Bravo, Nurse Senkwa. Thanks for your many years of service and dedication and just for being kind to your patients. I read that. Andrew, as a child, I was always hospitalized. Yeah, I read that one. Ooh. Yes, Nisa. Christine Joseph says, Andre, okay, I read that one as well. Viola James says, Lucita, you're 100% right. I am a certified nurse assistant working at White House Healthcare and Rehabilitation. Working sub-acute department is very stressful. Just open it up. Hold on a minute. It's very stressful. Since after COVID-19, healthcare workers are overwhelmed with workloads. Mm-hmm. That's why we say they're never short of it, of nurses. Catherine says, okay, I did read this one. That's exactly how I want to go. There's Kenton, who said, we read that one. Okay, that's when Nisa had finally got it. Nisa says, seems you missed quite a few messages after Pius Nappy. I will try to screenshot and send to you on the Rev Up WhatsApp page. Okay, thank you, because I'm not seeing any. Viola James says, good morning, Christine. No, good morning, Catherine Camille, better known as Adalia of Miku. Viola sending get well wishes to her. Okay, Catherine Camille, hope you feel better. And Arthur Charles, Andre.
1: Mm-hmm.
0: Good morning to you folks.
1: Today is the birthday of the following persons.
0: Robert Bertie Thomas, Radio 100 Security.
1: Hey, Mr. Thomas is celebrating his birthday today. Hey,
0: yeah,
1: wow.
0: Happy birthday.
1: You remember him?
0: Of course. Yeah, of course.
1: Yeah, Mr. Mm-hmm. Thomas, happy birthday. Happy birthday.
0: Yeah, good security.
1: Yeah, hope you enjoy your special day today. Have a great time, Mr. Bertie. Wow,
0: yeah,
1: wow. Happy birthday. Happy birthday. Mm-hmm. We had a very nice relationship.
0: I think he had a good relationship with everybody.
1: Everybody, mm-hmm. Yeah.
0: Yeah, so Martha Greenidge as well of SLASPA, that's LASPA.
1: Mm-hmm.
0: Yeah, Martha Greenidge celebrating today. Happy birthday to you. Also, Robert Felix of Chazelle, and also Alexandrina Deedon Lansico Charles. Okay, so we have Alexandrine Deedon Lansico Charles, Robert Felix and Marva Greenwich, also Robert Bertie Thomas.
1: And let's not forget Randa Donai in Chazelle.
0: Right. Yes, happy birthday.
1: Happy birthday, Randa.
0: Okay, he's also saying, also, it's the birthday of Florette Hyacinth of Dr. Shab's office. Okay, happy birthday, Florette. That's a unique name. I never heard a name like that. Francis Jules says, good morning, good family. Hope all is well. And Madeline says, there are two nurses that are still in my life. I embrace them like family. All right, that's what I have here. So, Nisa, if you've got the messages, please send them. But these are the messages that I see, right? And we had it on from the very first one, so I don't know. All right, let's go on to the WhatsApp platform. Taking in from the time, Andre. Let's go with 10:03. Andre, while some of what you are saying is true, cost, comma, affordability and population size will affect those specialty businesses like Kailash. Oh, that must have been before.
1: Yeah.
0: Yeah, okay.
1: That was on Unrestricted.
0: Okay. So, okay, let's try 10:31. Good morning, ladies and brother Paul. This is Weatherman wishing all Rev Up listeners a very productive day.
1: Okay, Weatherman.
0: Hey, Weatherman.
1: Mm-hmm. That's another one of our big supporters and fans.
0: Yeah.
1: Yes.
0: Okay, this person says, "Bless Wednesday, beautiful Lady Jen, handsome Andre." Mm.
1: Wow. Thank you very much.
0: Mm-hmm. Lady J, I'm so proud of you for taking such great care of your mom. Andre, you are a wonderful human being, like Charlie would say.
1: Yeah, wonderful human being. Yeah.
0: God mm-hmm. will take care of you, as always. Don't worry. Someone will be there when the time comes. Yes, they will be, Andre. You're nice to your kids. Trust me, they are going to do it. They will be nice to you, too. But, Andre, mm-hmm. we have to always think that we don't know when we go in. So you never know if you remain and they go. You don't know. We never know.
1: That's of course a possibility. I hope not.
0: Yeah, my mom lost three. Yeah. My mother had 8 kids, this person says. Let's see who this person is. Eddie Daniel. Mm-hmm. She says her mother had 8 kids. We all did a little. That's Alfia Daniel. We all did a little to make the load lighter. My sis and I took turns monitoring her. I personally would have never put her in a home. Yeah. Mm-hmm. Good for you.
1: Lady J, I have some good news for you.
0: Tell me.
1: I have some good news for you. Take a look at this pic. What do you see there?
0: Mangoes.
1: That's from Anthony.
0: Oh,
1: he says this is for you.
0: Aww. When is he going to get here?
1: Well, you have to go and pick it up.
0: Okay, Anthony, that's for me and my mom. And of course, hubby will get some out of that. But mom and I will get the majority, no matter how many it is. But it looks like a lot, Andre.
1: Yes, exactly. Mm. Exactly. Well, boy, you caught what you asked for.
0: Thank you. Thank you. Thank you.
1: So I'm going to send you Anthony's number.
0: Yes, please.
1: All right.
0: I appreciate that.
1: So make sure you collect them today.
0: Mm-hmm. I have to remember where you said it is, but you'll tell me after.
1: He'll tell you when you call him.
0: Okay. Viola James says, "Good morning, Andre and Lady G and Rev Up, St. Lucia families. I would like to send out get well wishes to my one and only sister, Adela James." I hope it was Adela, not Adela.
1: Could be Adela.
0: Mm. Well, it has an I. So Adela.
1: Oh, okay.
0: Yeah, it has an I. So I hope it's Adela. Yeah. Adela James Joseph. She's a bit under the weather, coming from her sister, Viola James.
1: Okay, Adela. Hope you feel better very, very soon.
0: Yeah, hope so, yes. too. Mm-hmm. Good morning, Andrew and Lady J. I am hooked on Rev Up, and I'm enjoying the discussions. My mom will be 90 in a few weeks, and we are planning to give her the home care that she needs. Good for you. Mm-hmm. Good for your family. Yeah, let me see who this is. This is from St. Lucia. Oh, Bernadette Samuel. Mm-hmm. Yeah, good for you. Okay, this person says the Bahamas has 700 islands. Google it. We know that.
1: Yes. Mm-hmm. Mm-hmm.
0: Oh, there he is telling me. Let me see what he's saying. Good morning to Rev Up family. Some goodies for Lady J.
1: That's Anthony.
0: Yeah. Mm-hmm. Andre can pick it. Andre, you didn't read that. It says Andre can pick it up for you. Also, Andre, you can get some more.
1: He didn't ask me to. He says, I can. Right, I can pick it up for you.
0: No, but when I ask you, you said you'll have to pick it up yourself.
1: Yeah, that's right.
0: I see.
1: That's right.
0: Listeners, when I ask, that's what he says.
1: That's right.
0: But here, Anthony's saying, Andre can pick it up for
1: yeah,
0: you.
1: Yeah, can. That means it's
0: also,
1: possible.
0: Also, Andre
1: possible.
0: Can. Andre, you know what? I should go and pick it up. I'll take mine.
1: Yeah,
0: I'll take yours.
1: Right. No, I don't want any. I'm fine.
0: No, he's giving you. It says it. Also, Andre, you can get some more.
1: Oh, well, there, no, I think what he means is when I probably meet him or something. That's what he means.
0: Oh, okay.
1: Mm-hmm.
0: Good morning, Lady Jen Andre. Yes, they did steal my garbage.
1: Imagine that.
0: My garbage bin or bin. I bet you someone else has stolen it from them as well. Karma, have a safe day. Mm-hmm. The name, Steve Marguerite Hawaii 50. Oh, he's giving you the name of the person.
1: What's the person's name?
0: Margaret. Yeah, Steve was his name.
1: I mean, his real name, I meant, you know.
0: Yeah, to me, that's the Hawaii 50 name.
1: Mm-hmm.
0: Yeah. Okay, Valerie is sending this. Valerie, they stole your garbage too? Oh, wow. Wow, tell you. Morning, Lady J and Andre. This person always calls you Andra. Morning, Lady J and Andra. Mr. Paul. The mangoes start bearing name. Them plenty. How can you get them? Only through Anthony. He know me very well. I'm the fruit lady from Monrepo. Oh, so somebody else is going to give you mangoes? Rose.
1: Yes.
0: Okay,
1: let me let Miss Rose know that I tried calling her because she gave me her number. I really, honestly, as God is my witness, I tried calling that number. I just couldn't get a response. So I gave up.
0: Ah, okay.
1: First time I gave,
0: so we'll have to
1: take first time I gave
0: number.
1: Up on a lady.
0: Okay. All right. This person says, sends a number of, oh, she sends the messages for me, but I can't open it. So it's difficult for me to read. Let's see what she said I miss. After Snappy, never saw that message. Josiane is there, Andre. She says, good morning, Rev Up family.
1: Morning, Josie.
0: Blessings to you. Catherine McPhee's washing. She also says, good morning, Andre and Lady J. I am something because it's blocking it. I can't see what there is. You took the photo and it's something is blocking it. Seiko says, good morning, Andre and Lady J. Great job again. Barbara Xavier says, good morning to Andre and Lady J. Have a lovely Wednesday.
1: You as well.
0: Loves and kisses and flowers. Bless love. Thank you for sending this. Let me see what else. She says, okay, we read that one. Good morning, everyone. Yes, we read that. Let's see this one. Three more. I can't see what Catherine McPhee was saying when she says, good morning, Andre and Lady.
1: In the meantime, Lady J, it's 11:28.
0: Yeah. She took a copy, a screenshot of the names. Barbara Xavier, did I read that one? Good morning to Andre and Lady J. Have a lovely Wednesday. Bless love. And Lucita Japier said it takes a lot of love and patience because it takes a toll on you mentally. That's right. Yeah. Joan Chalry says, bless morning, Andre. Beautiful Lady J. And everyone in the chat room. I think that's about it. Okay, Arthur Charles says, Francis Jules says, good morning, good family, hope all is well. Madeline says, there are two nurses that are still in my life. I embrace them like family. And Arthur Charles says, I have a sister who is still a nurse at OKEU. Her name is Nurse Chris Alcindor. Okay.
1: Who said that? Arthur Charles?
0: Yeah.
1: Okay.
0: And Francis Jules says, Andre, be a gentleman. And Joyce Philip is watching. Good morning, Joyce. I think that's about it, Andre.
1: Alrighty.
0: Let's see on the texting platform. Yeah, we have. Okay, let me continue. Andre, whenever you talk about your grandmother, you remind me about mine. I took care of my grandmother because she took care of me when I was a little girl, sick at hospital, and she used to tell me never put her in a home.
1: Mm.
0: Andre, I am there with you. I want to go in my sleep.
1: Yes,
0: I think all of us do. Now, here's Sylvester Joseph. He says, I will not have a problem if my children put me in a home. Mm. Okay.
1: Mr. Sylvester is something else, you know. Okay, Mr. Sylvester.
0: Okay.
1: Maybe we might meet up there one day.
0: That's about it.
1: That's it, Lady J?
0: Yeah. Mm-hmm.
1: All right, good. Let's get into other things as we're about to wrap up. Before we do that, what's coming up on the show today, Lady J?
0: Today is Wednesday. Yeah.
1: Hump day.
0: All right, well, we have...
1: How come we didn't hear from Sharon?
0: Sharon Peter?
1: Yeah, normally she chimes in and says, happy hump day on
0: a
1: Wednesday.
0: That's true, it was Nisa today.
1: Yeah.
0: Nisa dominated the platform today.
1: Let's hope all is well with Sharon. So yes, I was saying, Lady J, what's coming up?
0: Yeah, so we have the hit of the day. We also have the One Hit Wonder entertainment news.
1: Mm-hmm.
0: Andre, once I'm finished with entertainment news, I get a whole lot of messages. I might have to step up some more. I don't know. Put more stories. I do like 3 to 5.
1: Mm-hmm.
0: Sometimes I do 3. So I may have to look into doing 6.
1: Entertainment news is always exciting, I find. Always exciting. So people like that.
0: People business.
1: Like that kind of stuff. Yeah.
0: Sometimes I take in the country, what's happening with their culture, carnival, whatever they're doing. Yeah.
1: All right, folks. So Lady J is going to be with you until 3 this afternoon. Then from 3 until 6, as always, Zen the DJ, right?
0: Yes.
1: On Afternoon Overdrive.
0: Mm-hmm.
1: So now let's get into the icing
0: sun in whom
1: on
0: I'm
1: the
0: wealthy.
1: Cake. Yes, indeed. Let's get into the icing on the cake. Lady J, let me ask you, what do you think of ladies, right, who maybe they have their boyfriend or could be their husband, and they find out that the husband has been seeing another lady, and they decide to go and confront the person one way or the other, either directly or indirectly by maybe calling or something. Generally, what do you think of ladies who do that sort of thing? I'm talking
0: reached.
1: About the main squeezer, the main squeeze. That main squeeze, finding
0: meaning
1: out that...
0: you're married, right? Or you just have...
1: You're married, it's your boyfriend, maybe you're living with him or something, and you find out that he's been seeing somebody else, and you get to know who the person is.
0: Yeah.
1: And in addition to that, you also found the person's number.
0: Yeah.
1: Right. What do you think of ladies who do that, who call the people up and you know, let them know, you know, this is my man, this is my husband, you know, leave him alone, that kind of thing? Because a lot of women do that.
0: I can't knock them, because I don't know what's going on in their homes. I don't know if the husband has been lying to them so much that they've reached their brink, and so they want to take charge of what's happening.
1: But
0: I think after if we do it when we mature, it's not something that we should do. The saying goes, he says he loves you, and you said you love him. This woman that is coming in the picture, whether she knows about you or not, she has nothing to do with you. It's all about him. Deal with him. Mm-hmm. But Andre, all of us may have gone through this at some point in our lives where we confronted somebody, we were angry or whatever. But once you mature, you'll realize it's not making sense. If you're fed up of him or her, leave them.
1: Mm-hmm.
0: Leave them.
1: All right.
0: Find somebody else.
1: Okay.
0: Yeah.
1: Yeah, but you know, I've never done that. I'm never going to call a guy who maybe I find out was checking my girl and this kind of thing, to call him up and to tell him, hey, partner, leave my woman alone.
0: Mm. But did you speak to your girl if you were to find that out?
1: Of course, definitely.
0: Well, that's what I'm saying.
1: Yeah, that's what I'm talking to.
0: But if a girl is telling you, what are you talking about? I'm not having anything with John, and you know something is going on with John. It angers you. It angers people.
1: All right.
0: And so people want to take charge.
1: Right.
0: You know?
1: And you know, when you confront the people, especially with the ladies, and maybe the guy has already spoken to her and said to her, listen, don't, please, you know, keep this under wraps and so on. So sometimes the ladies now, the outside lady, tries to protect the guy by simply lying. If the main squeeze calls them and tells them, I know what you're doing, they will lie. The first thing to do is, you know, no, I, that's not true. You know, although maybe some might say yes.
0: I'm not having anything with him.
1: Yeah, but generally it's no, I don't know anything about
0: they're
1: that.
0: They're not only
1: so
0: protecting
1: on.
0: Her, they're protecting themselves.
1: Exactly, because you don't know what the person
0: get a block
1: may do. I like that. They get a block. So folks, I have a recording here of a lady who did exactly that.
0: Oh,
1: right?
0: Interesting.
1: But the lady now, listen to me well, she did it with style. Okay? She did it with style.
0: Mm.
1: And this, I think it's because she did it with style, that is why I think the truth came out.
0: Ah.
1: She wasn't shouting and this sort of thing.
0: Yeah.
1: She basically called this girl to tell her, listen, you know, I'm not looking for any problems or anything like that, but I know, you know, about my husband and whatever. And she got all the information she wanted to by using a particular technique.
0: Mm-hmm.
1: So let's give this thing a listen.
0: Reverse psychology, we call it.
1: Well done. Let's give it a listen.
2: Hello. Yes.
3: Is this Agnes?
2: Yes.
3: This is Nicholas's wife, your boss.
2: Okay.
3: I think we met last year sometime.
2: Yes, we did.
3: Now, the reason I'm calling is because of my husband. I have been hearing some things about you and him.
2: Oh, what have you been hearing?
3: I've been hearing that your relationship is a bit more than just a working one.
2: No, that's not true at all.
3: You're not having an affair with my husband?
2: No, I can't do such a thing.
3: Now, Agnes, there's something you need to understand. I haven't called you to fight with you.
2: Mm-hmm.
3: I haven't even called you to make any accusations.
2: Mm-hmm.
3: I've just called to give you some information which I think that is going to help you. You know, I am a saved woman.
2: Mm-hmm.
3: And I let the Lord guide me in all the decisions I make and everything I do.
2: Mm-hmm.
3: And that is the reason I am calling you. I'm just calling to warn you that my husband has been diagnosed with something very serious.
2: What is it?
3: He's HIV positive.
2: Are you serious?
3: He's positive. He has also infected me. I'm also positive. So when I heard that there's something maybe possibly happening with the two of you, I thought, oh no, not another person to have to live like the way I'm living.
2: Oh my God. I don't know what to tell. Oh my God.
3: I told you it's not a fight. I was just concerned about you and your well-being.
2: Oh my God. I don't. Oh my God.
3: Have you been using any protection with him?
1: Oh my God.
2: No. Oh my God.
3: I suggest you go and get tested because.
2: Hello?
3: Hello?
0: Of saying, oh my God, because you're feeling sorry for your boss. You implicate yourself.
1: The wife, she's clearly lying. It's not the truth.
0: It's not true. Yeah.
1: But just to get her to
0: admit
1: spill
0: it.
1: The beans.
0: Yeah.
1: And
0: it.
1: She's freaking out.
0: Yeah.
1: Oh my God.
0: Admit
1: oh my
0: it.
1: God.
0: Yeah.
1: Boy, that's a good one.
0: Read between the lines.
1: That's a good one. That's a good one. Yeah. She didn't fuss. She didn't fight. She didn't get on.
0: Calm.
1: Simple, cool and calm.
0: I hope that was a movie, Andrew.
1: Cool and calm.
0: Was that part of a movie?
1: Well, you can see there that the discussion is taking place. Mm-hmm. Should I play it again?
0: No, Andre. Okay. I don't know. We have time. I can't see the clock.
1: Well, okay. Well, we don't have time then. No problem. No problem. Okay, folks.
0: Yeah.
1: Thank you so
0: I think you want to play it again, Andrew.
1: Yeah, I think so.
0: Play it again, Andrew.
1: Maybe right at the part, I'm like, oh my God. Mm-hmm. Oh my God. Bye, mm-hmm. Shoshia.
0: That's the person that says, no.
1: Nothing,
0: no,
1: there's
0: I
1: nothing,
0: never
1: right?
0: Never do that.
1: Yeah, exactly.
0: Mm-hmm.
1: Exactly. Say it.
2: Hello?
3: Hello?
2: Yes?
3: Is this Agnes?
2: Yes?
3: This is Nicholas's wife, your boss.
2: Okay.
3: I think we met last year sometime.
2: Yes, we did.
3: Now, the reason I'm calling is because of my husband. I have been hearing some things about you and him.
2: Oh, what have you been hearing?
3: I've been hearing that your relationship is a bit more than just a working one.
2: No, that's not true at all.
3: You're not having an affair with my husband?
2: No, I can't do such a thing.
3: Now, Agnes, there's something you need to understand. I haven't called you to fight with you.
2: Mm-hmm.
3: I haven't even called you to make any accusations.
2: Mm-hmm.
3: I've just called to give you some information which I think that is going to help you. You know, I am a saved woman.
2: Mm-hmm.
3: And I let the Lord guide me in all the decisions I make and everything I do.
2: Mm-hmm.
3: And that is the reason I am calling you. I'm just calling to warn you that my husband has been diagnosed with something very serious.
2: What is it?
3: He's HIV positive.
2: Mm. Are you serious?
3: Mm. He's positive. He has also infected me. I'm also positive. So when I heard that there's something maybe possibly happening with the two of you, I thought, oh no, not another person to have to live like the way I'm living.
2: Oh my God. Oh my God.
1: Oh my God.
2: I don't know what to tell. Oh my God.
3: I told you it's not a fight. I was just concerned about you and your well-being.
2: Mm. Oh my God. I don't... Oh my God.
3: Have you been using any protection with him?
2: No. Oh my God.
3: I suggest you go and get tested because...
0: And oh my God. Just say, I hope.
1: And the fact that she said to her, have you been using any protection? And she said, no, that's it.
0: Yeah, so you implicate yourself.
1: So you know.
0: Yeah. But you know what, Andre? Imagine that is your husband's office. Listen, you listen from the beginning. It's your husband's office. Did you hear what
1: yes,
0: she said?
1: Yes, yes.
0: She hadn't. That's a boss. She met her a year ago.
1: Yeah, that's a boss.
0: You mean Andre? You mean you haven't gone to your husband's office? Did you hear that?
1: Who hasn't gone to the office?
0: She said that
1: lady?
0: I met you a year ago. A year ago.
1: Yeah.
0: I listened to that. I'm saying, Andre, you need to go to the office sometimes. Just arrive. Oh, yes, Andre. You need to go.
1: Just
0: arrive, yes. Mm. Hi, baby. What's happening? You need to go. Wives, you need to go.
1: Yeah, go and check up on the husband, man.
0: You need to go.
1: Go and check up on the man.
0: Yeah, anytime. Go to the office. She's saying a whole year she hasn't gone. So what you expect?
1: Yeah. So if it's you, boy, you had sandals once a month.
0: Andre, I kind of lived on... You put out my business,
1: okay,
0: you know, Andre.
1: Let's go
0: move
1: now.
0: Move on.
1: All right,
0: yes.
1: Folks. This has been...
0: These are private things.
1: This has been Hard Drive. Thanks for listening. Thanks for viewing. Those of you on Facebook, on YouTube, on X, DBS Television. 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Thank you so much. We really do appreciate having your company. We don't take that for granted.
0: DBS
1: at all,
0: especially.
1: At all.
0: Mm-hmm.
1: All right? So thank you very much. So keep it locked to Rev Up St. Lucia. We have Lady J with you until 3, and then, of course, Zen the DJ from 3 until 6. So do have yourself a great, great Wednesday.
0: So Dion says she's frightened now. Yeah,
1: that's
0: frightened
1: for sure.
0: A couple of days
1: exactly.
0: Before she call him.
1: Exactly. Yeah. And I tell you something, when she goes to have that test, which I'm sure she will.
0: No, she's not.
1: You don't think she's
0: smart enough to call him? Your wife just called me. Don't you think she's smart enough to do that?
1: That is it. Well, sorry, I wasn't thinking like a lady. Yeah.
0: She might. Your wife just called me. She said XYZ.
1: Well, yeah.
0: And then how is he going to go back to the wife? Why did you do that? He can't.
1: Yeah.
0: Guess what?
1: Because he's been lying. He's been lying and cheating.
0: Mm-hmm. And Andre, get the end story too. You don't know if the wife had been asking him for a while.
1: Oh, I'm sure.
0: He's been lying too.
1: He's been lying.
0: So he won't be able to go back to her because she has the answer already.
1: Mm-hmm.
0: So that's where the issues come in. Yeah.
1: All right, folks. Our drive brought to you the compliments of North South Enterprises and Rambali's Funeral Parlor.
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9: 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Some people can survive. 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So please don't drive recklessly on the road. 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
10: Stop the violence now. 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
11: Solution: stop the violence. 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
12: I was once a gangster. 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
13: Why threw your life away? 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
14: 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Let us take action. Let us come together. Let us work together to stop gang violence.
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Rev Up St. Lucia, good morning, good morning, good morning to folks wherever you are. I hope you're having a fantastic Wednesday, wellness day. Yes, 11:49 is the time. Do I have it right? I think so. I hope I do. I'm going to get closer and see. Yes, 11:49. That's the time. 11 minutes before noon. Some of you getting ready. Those of you at home probably cooking right now, lunch. And those of you at work, some of you, those who look at the time, you probably looking at the time and say, I've got 10 minutes more before I go for lunch. And some of you had a very early breakfast, so you can't wait for 12 o'clock to get something. Yeah? Am I right or am I right? All right, we're going to start the morning off with Stephen Marley, Hills of St. Anne. All right. Enjoy your Wednesday, everybody. Don't forget, if there's a song you'd like to hear, please send that song in. I'll drop it. I'll play it.

That was Stephen Marley. Let's take in Damian Marley now. Roots of the Righteousness. Check it out. That's the Marley family. Maybe we'll take in three. Yeah. We'll hear from Damian after. This is Damian now.

of the Righteous. What a powerful song. I just enjoyed that one so much. Oh yes, oh yes, oh yes. Reminded me so much of Bob Marley. He especially, that particular one. He reminds me. All right, singing this one from Stephen Marley. It's also featuring Damian Marley. It says tight ship. Conscious reggae.

0: Molly. Yeah, we started the morning off with the Mollies. Time to take a quick break. I'll be back right after these messages. Good morning to you once again. It's just about midday.
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remember this. 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Be afraid of losing yourself, trying to please everyone. All right, we're going to take in some music from St. Lucia right now. Here's Ricky T.

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0: remember the hit of the day coming your way at 15 minutes before 1 o'clock. 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That will be followed by the latest weather report as well.
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2: So guys, this is a caution for all of the reckless drivers. Drivers, please don't drive so recklessly on the road. There is nearby things around you. Every time is an accident there. Everywhere is an accident. Please drive safely on the road. This is not just a race, because if it was a race, then fine. 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And it's really, really bad. You will get injured. You will not survive. Some people can survive. Some people cannot survive. So please don't drive recklessly on the road. Please, I'm warning y'all.

taking some music from Mervyn Wilkinson, Caribbean woman, and he's going to take us up to the time for the hit of the day. That's music out of St. Lucia.

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3: And it's time for the hit of the day. Yes. It's Wednesday. As people say, hum day or wellness day. So the energy has to be turned all the way up. So today's Rev Up Hit of the Day is by Usher featuring Lil Jon and Ludacris. The song was released in 2004. The song dominated clubs, radio, and parties around the world and spent an incredible 12 weeks at number one on the Billboard Hot 100. The track blended R&B with cracked music, helping shape the sound of the early 2000s. Yeah, because the defining hit from Usher's blockbuster album, Confessions, which sold millions globally. Now, from this opening beat to Lil Jon's unforgettable shout, this song still hits with the same energy today. Some of the biggest, as we say, Friday anthems ever. Because you get it at the clubs on a Friday. But anyway, today's Wednesday, so we're going to celebrate it anyway. The hit of the day. Yeah. Check it out.

0: was your hit of the day. Yes, the hit of the day. That was Yeah with Usher, Lil Jon, and Ludacris. So, we turning it up, even if it's a Wednesday. Now let's check out some music right here. Don't forget news at 1 p.m. And it's coming up right after some music. We're going to go country.
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2: 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And if you're by yourself, no worries.

0: That's right. The Get Up song. Okay. One more song, possibly to take us to the news time. Yeah, we've got 5 minutes. So I tell you what, let's take a commercial break and then we'll be back with some music. And that will take us, that's Jordan Davis, will take us to the news.
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2: From the Gablewoods Mall in Castries, St. Lucia, this is the Rev Up St. Lucia News. Investment Minister Dr. Ernest Tiller says St. Lucia must continue positioning itself as an investment-friendly nation. In the Bahamas, Prime Minister Philip Davis says his ruling Progressive Liberal Party was re-elected on Tuesday. And Uganda's President Yoweri Museveni, age 81, has been sworn in for a record 7th consecutive term following his landslide victory in disputed elections. Hello, I'm Andre Paul. We start with news from St. Lucia. Tourism and Investment Minister Dr. Ernest Tiller says St. Lucia must continue positioning itself as an investment-friendly nation while creating greater opportunities for local entrepreneurs and small businesses to thrive in an increasingly competitive global economy. Speaking during a May 11th press briefing, Dr. Tiller said that St. Lucia's long-term economic success depends on its ability to remain adaptive, reduce bureaucratic barriers, and encourage both domestic and foreign investment. According to the investment minister, investors are less likely to commit capital to countries where projects become stalled in lengthy approval processes and administrative delays.
3: St. Lucia must always be seen as a country of laws, as a country that respects investment and facilitates investment, also to a country that really promotes the ease of doing business. You want people who have capital to want to come to your country and spend, invest, and for them to not have to face so many bureaucratic hurdles and challenges, because there's a cost to that. There's a cost to it. So when you get involved in investment, you don't want to be delayed and your capital is tied up in processes. You rather spend it somewhere else and get an ROI, even if it's a lower ROI. But at least you get something back on your capital rather than be, you know, locked up in St. Lucia waiting for DCA approval, waiting for all those different processes. So which is why we've placed a lot of emphasis on the ease of doing business. And one of the first activities I did when I became Minister of Commerce is to get the department to organize, and they did it very well, ease of doing business forum. So let's get an update on where we are and what's the roadmap for moving forward. And the report will be coming out very soon, so you'll get a copy of it. So you want investment, both foreign and domestic, to find it easy to invest in the country. But more important for us as St. Lucians is for us to be able to create a landscape where our indigenous capitalist class or business class can thrive.
2: Beyond attracting foreign investment, Dr. Hillis stressed the importance of developing what he describes as St. Lucia's indigenous capitalist class. He argues that economic prosperity depends on the production and export of goods and services, adding that St. Lucia must continue identifying niche industries capable of competing internationally. The investment minister identified tourism as one of St. Lucia's major export industries.
3: For you to prosper, you must produce goods and services. That's how you prosper. And more and more, you have to export it. Because if you're just producing it only for your use, then you're not earning. So you have to earn, so you have to export. Tourism is an export industry in many ways. People come in, they use your services, and you earn out of it. So you, in essence, they come in here, but it's exporting the beauty and hospitality of our country. So some of the niche areas we have, the sea moss, the chocolate, the condiments, you know, let us create those niche capacity areas, and for us to be able to export to the world.
2: The investment minister says government support structures are intended to help ordinary citizens transform business ideas into sustainable enterprises capable of creating jobs and generating revenue. The minister acknowledged that not every business venture will succeed, but argues that fostering entrepreneurship remains essential for national development.
3: Because there's only so much that small business elite can do. So the average person must believe, if I have an idea, a feasible, viable idea, I want to translate it into a business that will create employment and earn revenue. But where do I go? And that is what those services we put in place will do. We've done it for the youth economy. You have an idea as a young man, you can go to the youth economy, you can get the support, you can start your business. 50% of those businesses might fail. But if 50 succeed, we've made progress. And we have to see that way. Again, you can't look at all governmenting as dollars and cents and whether you're making profit like some people want you to believe. Again, they're trapped in their own political opportunism. But the point is, we have to say to our people, believe in our capacity to take charge of our prosperity.
2: That's Tourism and Investment Minister Dr. Ernest Hiller. Education Minister Kenson Kazimi says the government is preparing to implement targeted security measures at schools across St. Lucia with interventions to be determined according to the specific risks faced by individual institutions. Speaking during a pre-cabinet media briefing, Kazimi explained that while additional funding has already been allocated for school security, the Ministry of Education intends to adopt what he describes as a strategic and tailored approach.
4: We did make a statement during my parliamentary debate, during the debate of the appropriations, that we produced additional funds for school security. We will be doing it on a case-by-case basis. So we know some of the schools are more at risk than the others. And so the ministry have put together an actual strategic team. We're meeting tomorrow, by coincidence, to actually put the entire concept together.
2: According to the Education Minister, the Ministry has identified several security upgrades that may be introduced at vulnerable schools, including fencing and CCTV surveillance systems.
4: Funding for additional security measures such as fencing, the videotaping, anybody can help you with that? CCTV cameras from different schools. We know some of the schools that are at risk more. And so we're going to strategically sit down at the table. We have identified some police officers that are going to be part of the strategic team. And we are going to move forward in ensuring that we provide more safety and security for students at schools.
2: Beyond physical security measures, Kazimi stressed the importance of engaging students in productive after-school activities as part of a broader effort to reduce behavioral and disciplinary issues. Kazimi pointed to clubs, organizations, and sporting programs as critical outlets for young people, while also revealing plans to expand truancy monitoring efforts.
4: I don't think it's unique to the times. I am concerned. I want students to be more gainfully engaged in meaningful activities after school. And the ministry have provided a number of after school, not just the Ministry of Education, but the Ministry of Social Transformation. We have after school programs centered around bringing people into clubs and organizations and even sporting organizations as well. We want to continue to promote that. We, as a ministry, we have set aside some finances for additional truancy officers, and that will be part of what we want to put in terms of ensuring that there is less loitering, that we have, you know, kids getting involved in extracurricular activities. We've been having some discussions on whether or not we get somebody responsible for creating the actual framework for diverting students into these extracurricular activities and taking it from there.
2: Assembly's Education Minister Kenson Kazimi. St. Lucia joined the global observance of International Nurses Day on May 12th with renewed recognition of the critical role nurses play within the healthcare system as the Ministry of Health, Wellness and Nutrition reaffirmed its commitment to strengthening the profession through training, support and investment. Chief Nursing Officer Kuthni Shalmain Suraj, in an address on Monday, May 12th, described nurses as central to St. Lucia's healthcare delivery, stating that this year's theme, Our Nurses, Our Future, Empowered Nurses Save Lives, reflects the realities facing the profession and the importance of equipping nurses to meet growing demands. She explains that empowerment within the nursing profession extends far beyond symbolic recognition.
5: Nurses are the heartbeat of healthcare, the guardians of compassion, and the architects of a healthier future. This year's global theme, Our Nurses, Our Future, Empowered Nurses Save Lives, resonates deeply with our national journey. Empowerment is not a slogan. It is a call to action. It means ensuring that every nurse has the voice, the tools, and the support to practice at the highest level of their training. It means creating safe workplaces, investing in education, and nurturing leadership so that nurses can stand tall as advocates, innovators, and decision makers. We know that when nurses are empowered, patients thrive. When nurses are empowered, communities grow stronger.
2: Shalmain Suraj says the Ministry of Health continues to prioritize professional development.

0: sessions this month aimed at building capacities and competencies among the current cadre of staff. We are building on traditions that honor compassion, leadership, and excellence. These are not just programs. They are promises to our nurses that their contributions will never go unnoticed. But empowerment also means resilience. The Ministry of Health, Wellness, and Nutrition acknowledges the challenges, staff shortages, heavy workloads, and the emotional toll of care. Yet, we also recognize the courage, creativity, and solidarity that every nurse brings to the ward, clinic, and community. You are the light in moments of darkness, the steady hand in times of crisis, and the voice of hope when silence feels overwhelming.
1: During her address, Charmaine Suraj also paid tribute to Nurse Karen Louis, whose recent passing has deeply affected the nursing community. She extended condolences to the Louis relatives, colleagues, and the staff of St. Jude Hospital, particularly the pediatric ward where she served.
0: The Ministry of Health, Wellness and Nutrition is committed to continue to champion the well-being of nurses, amplify their voices, and continue to advocate for increased investment in the profession. The Ministry of Health also wants to take this opportunity during Nurses Week to remember Nurse Karen Louis, who passed away suddenly last week. This loss is deeply felt across the nursing fraternity. In this moment of grief, let us nurses support each other and honor her memory, dedication, and courage, and also her contribution to the health sector. May we find comfort in shared memories and strength in unity. Sincere condolences to her family, friends, and staff of the St. Jude Hospital, especially the pediatric ward where she was assigned.
1: That was Chief Nursing Officer Kuthne Charmaine Suraj. Now to news from the region in the Bahamas. Prime Minister Philip Davis and his ruling Progressive Liberal Party were re-elected on Tuesday, making Davis the first leader to be elected to a second consecutive term in nearly 30 years. The Bahamian people have spoken, and I received their verdict with humility and gratitude, Davis told Reuters news agency. He said, quote, "This victory is a mandate to keep moving the Bahamas forward, to expand opportunity, strengthen security, ease the pressure on families, and deliver progress across our islands," end of quote. A poll was not due to be called in the Bahamas until October this year, but Davis decided to call an early election to get ahead of the upcoming Atlantic hurricane season, an official in his office told Reuters news agency. Davis' party was on track to win more than 30 of the 41 seats in the Bahamian parliament, with voting continuing as of 10 p.m. Tuesday. The opposition Free National Movement, now in its second term out of office, was on track to win only 8 seats in the election. Mexico's President Claudia Sheinbaum said Monday that her government was sending a new shipment of humanitarian aid to Cuba, where a U.S. oil blockade has created a worsening economic and humanitarian crisis. Today, a humanitarian aid boat leaves for Cuba, Sheinbaum said in a daily press conference, stressing that the shipment does not include oil. In March, two Mexican Navy ships loaded with 1,000 tons of humanitarian aid arrived in Cuba. U.S. President Donald Trump has vowed to starve Cuba of oil after the U.S. military ousted of former President Nicolas Maduro of Venezuela in January, formerly Cuba's main supplier of the commodity. On May 7th, three U.N. special rapporteurs said that the United States fuel blockade amounts to, quote, energy starvation, end of quote, and has grave consequences for human rights and development. Cuba has been subjected to energy starvation by the U.S., a condition in which the lack of fuel cripples the functioning of essential services required for a dignified life, the experts said in a joint statement. The situation in Cuba has deteriorated since the new measures were implemented, leading to daily blackouts that last several hours and shortages of supplies in hospitals. Tourism has also plummeted as many international flights are unable to refuel in Cuba. On the international stage, Uganda's president, Yoweri Museveni, age 81, has been sworn in for a record 7th consecutive term following his landslide victory in disputed elections in January, extending his tenure as one of Africa's longest-serving rulers. Heavy security, including armored trucks, were deployed in the capital, Kampala, ahead of the inauguration of what Uganda police said were measures intended to maintain public order. Museveni told the crowd that his new term should be regarded as a time for no more sleep for all Ugandans. He adds that people should focus on creating more wealth and jobs and build on the progress made over the last 40 years through the achievement of peace and the development of infrastructure.

0: his address, Musubiri said that his government will use revenue from planned oil production to grow the economy and alleviate poverty. We must protect what has been achieved, correct what still needs improvement, and move forward together as one country, Museveni added. He was declared the winner of the election with more than 70% of the vote, with his term expected to end in 2031. His main rival, pop star turned politician Bobby Wine, rejected the result, saying the poll was marred by ballot stuffing. Election officials, however, denied the allegation. Museveni first came to power as a rebel leader in 1986, but since then he has won 7 elections. Uganda has one of the world's youngest populations, with a majority of the people having known no other president. Finally, U.S. President Donald Trump's picture will soon appear in some U.S. passports. It was confirmed on Monday, shattering another norm as the U.S. president aggressively puts himself personally on government institutions. The U.S. State Department confirmed that it would offer a limited edition passport to mark this year's 250th anniversary of the U.S. Declaration of Independence. A Fox News article reposted by a State Department spokesman showed an image of Donald Trump on the passport imposed over the Declaration of Independence with his signature underneath. There are few modern precedents anywhere in the world, let alone in a democracy, of sitting leaders' pictures appearing in passports, with most countries preferring to depict historical imagery or nature. However, since returning to office last year, Donald Trump has slapped himself on government institutions in an unprecedented way, with several government buildings in Washington putting up banners of Trump and Trump imposing his name on the Kennedy Center Performing Arts Center and the dismantled U.S. Institute of Peace. Last month, the Treasury Department said Trump's signature would start appearing on the dollar in another first. It was not immediately clear if an American could refuse the Trump-themed passport. Up next, the latest weather report.
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0: present weather, Duanora Airport is fair. The present weather, GFL Charles Airport is cloudy. The present temperature at Duanora Airport is 31 degrees Celsius or 88 degrees Fahrenheit. Last night's minimum temperature at Duanora Airport was 26 degrees Celsius or 79 degrees Fahrenheit. Relative humidity at Duanora Airport is 67%. The wind at Duanora Airport is blowing from the east at 25 miles per hour or 41 kilometers per hour. Rainfall in the 24-hour period that ended at 8 a.m. today at Duanora Airport 0.1 millimeters and at GFL Charles Airport 1.5 millimeters. The total rainfall for the month of May thus far at Duanora Airport 18.2 millimeters and at GFL Charles Airport 6.5 millimeters. The sun will set today at 6:23 p.m. and the sun will rise tomorrow, Thursday, at 5:37 a.m. The forecast for St. Lucia, valid for the next 24 hours, winds will be blowing from the east near 20 miles per hour, 31 kilometers per hour. The weather, fair to occasionally cloudy skies with a few showers. The weather, fair to occasionally cloudy skies with a few showers. Marine forecast for season at 25 mile or 40 kilometer radius from St. Lucia. Tides for Castries Harbour, high at 1:33 p.m, low at 6:37 p.m. Tides for Beaufort Bay, high at 2:40 p.m, low at 8:03 p.m. The seas moderate to locally rough with waves and easterly swells, 5 to 8 feet or 1.5 to 2.4 meters. Small craft operators and sea bathers should exercise caution due to locally rough seas. And the forecast for the Lesser Antilles, fair skies becoming cloudy at times with a few showers. And the weather summary, the Atlantic High Pressure System will maintain moderate easterly winds across the region during the next 24 hours. Patches of low-level clouds drifting along the wind flow will cause some showers over parts of the Lesser Antilles during the forecast period. As a repeat of the weather summary, the Atlantic High Pressure System will maintain moderate easterly winds across the region during the next 24 hours. Patches of low-level clouds drifting along the wind flow will cause some showers over parts of the Lesser Antilles during the forecast period. A tropical wave located over the central tropical Atlantic is moving westward near 12 miles per hour or 19 kilometers per hour. A look at the weather for St. Lucia. Fair to occasionally cloudy skies with a few showers. Once again, fair to occasionally cloudy skies with a few showers. And that's the latest weather report.
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0: So now we're going old school. Let's take in this one. Take My Breath Away.

0: guess what? And I missed it. I think we missed it. Stevie Wonder is celebrating his birthday today. He turns 76 today. So we at Rev Up, we're celebrating a true musical genius. That's right. A man whose voice, songwriting, and spirit have touched generations across the world. Yes, the legendary Stevie Wonder, as he celebrates his birthday today, 76 years. So we're going to feature him in a few minutes. Yes, drop a couple of songs and give some information about the great Stevie Wonder. But first, let's take a break, a commercial break. We'll be back.
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Alpha Radio. Every time. Yes, we're going to be celebrating a legend here. Aye, so if you're celebrating a birthday today, then you're celebrating alongside with him. That's Stevie Wonder, May 13th, 1950. Yeah, Stevie Wonder didn't just make music. He changed music forever. Blind from shortly after birth, many thought life would limit him. But instead, he became one of the greatest artists the world has ever known. From the young child star signed to Motown at just 11 years old to becoming a global icon with more than 25 Grammy Awards, Stevie proved that talent, passion, and determination can break every barrier. Let's let that sink in. Yeah, let it sink in. Stevie proved that talent, passion, and determination can break every barrier. His catalog is filled with timeless classics. Classics such as Superstition, Ribbon in the Sky, Sir Duke, Higher Ground, Isn't She Lovely. So I'm going to be dropping some of these tracks for sure. And of course, so many, many, many more songs. His music speaks about love, hope, unity, social justice, and the beauty of life itself. And decades later, those songs still feel fresh, powerful, and emotional. And beyond the music, Stevie Wonder has always stood for humanity. He played a major role in the campaign to make Martin Luther King Jr. Day a national holiday in the United States. And throughout his career, he has used his platform to uplift people and inspire change. Today, as he celebrates another year around the sun, we salute not just the singer and songwriter, but the visionary, the humanitarian, and the living legend, Stevie Wonder. Reminds us that greatness is not about what you cannot do. It's about maximizing the gifts you do have. That's right. It's about maximizing the gifts you do have. So, happy birthday to the incomparable Stevie Wonder from all of us here at Rev Up St. Lucia. May the music continue to live forever. It sure will. It sure will. So first we sing happy birthday, not just to Stevie Wonder, but those of you celebrating today, have a good one. Enjoy. And you're celebrating alongside the great Stevie Wonder. And while we're at it, my little grand is going to be celebrating her 8th birthday tomorrow, as well as my brother Timothy, same day, May 14th. So you can sing along. May 13th, that's today. Stevie Wonder celebrating his 76th birthday today.

Stevie Wonder celebrating his 76th birthday today. This is another favorite. She's a bad mama jammer. And feel free to send me a text if you'd like to hear one of Stevie Wonder's songs. Yes, we'll drop it. That's one I like. Yeah. Go to the disco and I will have to move.

She's a bad mama jamma. Now, remember the one, Ebony and Ivory? Oh, I tell you, that was a powerful one. Paul McCartney and Stevie Wonder, let's take in this one right now. 5 minutes before 2 o'clock.

hope that one was a favorite one of yours. There's another favorite one. I just called to say I love you and you and you and you. 76 years today, the man, Stevie Wonder.

the legendary Stevie Wonder celebrating his birthday today. And here's some fun facts about Stevie Wonder. Would you or have you heard, because I've never heard his actual name, yeah? It was Steve Land Hardaway Judkins. Later he changed it to Steve Land Morris. And of course, he was signed to Motown Records at just 11 years old, making him one of the label's youngest stars ever. Now, his stage name, Little Stevie Wonder, came because Motown executives were amazed by his talent. And Stevie became blind shortly after birth due to a condition linked to premature oxygen exposure. Wow. Also, we know, if you didn't know, but I'm sure we are aware of that, Stevie plays multiple instruments, including piano, drums, harmonica, bass, and keyboards. I'm aware of some of them. Now, at age 13, he became the youngest artist ever to have a number one hit on the Billboard Hot 100 with Fingertips, yeah, part two. And Stevie Wonder has won 25, I just read that, Grammy Awards, making him one of the most awarded male artists in Grammy history. So we're going to take in the final song, yeah, celebrating a little bit of Stevie Wonder. We're going to take in the final song, and the final song for me, oh, I forgot to check the text messages. I'll do that to see if you have any, and I'll probably drop one of yours. This one, Part-Time Lover. That would be my last one, unless, of course, you requested any. Also, he helped campaign, which I just mentioned, for Martin Luther King Jr. Day to become an official U.S. holiday. And most of us should know that one. His song, Isn't She Lovely, was written to celebrate the birth of his daughter. I remember hearing that then. Part-Time Lover. This one will keep you up. It can't keep you sitting down. You gotta get up. Shake a leg or two. Yeah. And you see him bobbing his head. Just think about that. He's bobbing right and left.

some fun facts about Stevie Wonder. He has collaborated with legends like Michael Jackson, Paul McCartney, Whitney Houston, and Prince, just to name a few. And of course, despite decades in music, Stevie still tours. Wow. And performs live, proving age truly is just a number. Tell Andre that. Age is just a number. All right, the final one. Let me see if anyone dropped any for me. Let's see on the WhatsApp platform. All right, here we go. Gigi is enjoying it. Yeah, she enjoying the songs. She says, Tony, who just sang. Okay, right. All right, and no one to hear these songs. Tony comes to mind, right? Tony Paul. All right, what does she say here? She says, Stevie's songs bring wonderful childhood days with my parents, with me, of course, with her, being with her parents. And she also says, let's check it out. Mm-hmm. Especially my dad, who is a musician. We sang along together. Oh, nice, Gigi. Oh, very nice. Now, what song did you request? Oh, that song. All right, great. Okay. So in the meantime, here's one, and then I'll drop yours for you very shortly. This one, Boogie on Reggae Woman. Yes. And I'll drop yours for you. I love that too. My Sharia Moore.

by for that final song, Gigi. And here's another fun fact. Many artists across genres, from pop to reggae to hip-hop, sample and remix Stevie Wonder's songs because of how timeless they are. True that. Entertainment news coming at your way at 25 minutes before 3 o'clock. Then the DJ will take over from 3. So the final one from Stevie Wonder, that's a requested song, My Sharia Moore. All right, Gigi, you say it, I play it. Is the final one. There we go. And you can sing along to this one as well. That is so beautiful. The best time to listen to this one is on a Saturday or a Sunday morning, don't you think? Check it out. Play the song on those days.

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You having lunch right now? Okay, all right. I got you. Okay. Well, I hope you enjoyed that Stevie Wonder session. He's

0: we're going to take a quick break. We'll be back after these messages.
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entertainment news coming up in a split second. 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That's by KK Elwin. Never Gonna Let You Go.

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0: Good afternoon. Entertainment news. Rev up St. Lucia. Entertainment news. We are on the home stretch. Over in the US of A, let's check what is happening with Chris Brown. Yep. Fans of R&B superstar Chris Brown are already rushing online after the singer announced a huge summer stadium tour across the United States. The entertainer says the tour will celebrate more than two decades in music, with performances expected to feature throwback hits, dance-heavy routines, and surprise guest appearances. Talk about dance-heavy routines. Oh, yes. Industry insiders say ticket demand has already exploded in cities like Atlanta, Miami, and Los Angeles. Brown, known for chart-topping Like Forever and Under the Influence, continues to dominate streaming platforms despite controversies over the years. Life. Music analysts say this could become one of the highest-grossing urban tours of 2026. And yes, social media is already buzzing over possible Caribbean stops. That would be super. And over in Canada, some good news, yes. Celine Dion rumored to return to the stage. Entertainment circles in Canada buzzing tonight after reports, after reports surfaced that music legend Celine Dion may be preparing for a major live television comeback. Sources close to the singer say she has been quietly working on new material while continuing her health journey. Fans worldwide have been emotional ever since Dion stepped back from touring due to stiff person syndrome. But insiders now claim she may appear at an international awards event later this year. The Quebec-born superstar remains one of Canada's most celebrated voices, with millions hoping to see her return stronger than ever. Across social media, the hashtag Welcome Back Celine has already started trending. And closer to home. Yeah, in Antigua, burning flames preparing big carnival energy. Legendary Antiguan soca group Burning Flames is heating things up ahead of the Caribbean carnival season. Reports from Antigua say the iconic band is preparing a brand new project and several live performances expected to energize carnival lovers across the region.

Burning Flames, yep, known for classics like Swing Engine and Worky Worky. Uh-huh. Continues to prove their staying power after decades in the music industry. Entertainment insiders say younger artists are now studying the group's stage style and infectious rhythms as part of Soca's evolution. Fans are also hoping for collaborations with rising Caribbean acts to bridge generations of music lovers. Yes, yes, yes, yes, yes. Now over in Tortola. Pressure Bus Pipe inspiring youth through music. Yes, good, good, good, good. Virgin Islands reggae star Pressure Bus Pipe is earning praise in Tortola and across the Caribbean after speaking passionately about youth empowerment and positive music. During a recent appearance, the reggae artist encouraged young people to stay focused, avoid violence, and use creativity as a tool for success. Pressure, best known for the inspirational anthem Love and Affection, says music should uplift communities instead of tearing them down. Fans continue to applaud the singer

Yep. Fans continue to applaud the singer for remaining grounded and conscious in an era where controversial lyrics often dominate the charts. Many are now calling for more Caribbean artists to use their platforms to inspire the young, the next generation. Totally agree. That's a good one. Bravo to you, Aspipe. Now let's go. And we're traveling again and we're back home. We're right here in St. Lucia. Final story.

Tedison John. St. Lucian singer Tedison John continues to wave the island's flag high after gaining fresh regional attention for his soulful Caribbean sound. Music blogs across the Caribbean are praising the artist for blending soca, reggae, and Afro-Caribbean influences into music that feels authentic and timeless. Entertainment insiders say his consistency and lyrical storytelling are helping St. Lucian music earn more international respect. Fans are especially excited after whispers of possible collaborations with other Caribbean stars later this year. Tedison's growing popularity is also inspiring younger St. Lucian musicians to push their creativity beyond local borders. Finally, May 13th, that's today. And that's the birthday of music legend Stevie Wonder. He was born on May 13th, that's today, but the year back in 1950, and turns 76 today. And the Grammy-winning icon is known for timeless classics like Superstition, Isn't She Lovely, Sir Duke, I Just Called to Say I Love You, and many, many more. Fans worldwide are celebrating him today. Yep, across social media and radio stations, like right here on Rev Up St. Lucia. And that has brought us to the end of entertainment news for today. May 13th. I'll be back here again tomorrow with some more stories that will light up your day, as always. And thank you so much for your text messages and those who send text messages on my private cell phone. I'll take that too. Yeah, I've been getting some. Don't know how they get the number. But yeah. Thank you anyways. I appreciate that. All right, so as we say, the home stretch. Getting closer to the home stretch. It's 12 minutes before 3 o'clock. In 12 minutes, I say goodbye.

So we're going to take in some music from Chris Brown, definitely, featuring Lucky. Yeah. Let's take that music in. Before we say goodbye, this is new as well. New tracks from Chris Brown. Featuring Lucky Day.

0: Well, let me take a break. That will be my final break before I say goodbye from RevUp Center. I'll be back right after these.
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0: All right. 3 minutes before three, it's time for me to say goodbye from Wednesday. And of course, I'll be back here tomorrow, Thursday, and we'll do it all over again. Want to drop this song before I leave? This one is Tedison John. Say yes. You got to hear this one. Bye now, St. Lucia. It's been a pleasure. Take it easy on the roads. This is new by Tedison John. Take it away, Teddy. We're going to pick you up from the top. Zen is next, coming on at 3.

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film series. His name is Robert Pattinson. He's 39 today. He also played Cedric Diggory in the Harry Potter

0: mostly known for his defensive rebounding and outrageously bizarre behavior. Won a total of 5 NBA titles with the Detroit Pistons and the Chicago Bulls. Stay right here with us. We'll be back.
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1: 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Yeah.

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I gave you some people that you share your birthday with earlier. There's some more. Today is the birthday of rapper Pusha T from the Bronx, New York. He is 48 today. By the way, did you know he's one half of the rap duo

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And I hope the rest of your evening and night goes amazing. 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

I was accompanying family members down the road to drop off another family member. And it was at evening time around 6 p.m. It was dark. We heard some noise. We did not know in which direction the motorcycle, as a matter of fact, was coming from. The bike had no headlights or brakes, and it was coming down a hill. My aunt quickly told me to cross the road to go on the safer side, and in crossing the road, the motorcycle was coming from the top of the hill and picked me up from the bottom and threw me into the nearby drain. As a result of the accident, which affected my spinal cord, it prevented me from walking, running. It also restricts me from sitting for a long period. I have never experienced or even thought of how it feels to walk. When I dream, I dream that I am a paraplegic. I am on a wheelchair. I don't dream that I can walk or I am walking in the dream. Both of us play our part. Be mindful of vehicles on the road. Check your vehicle before venturing onto the road. Bear in mind that you are the one that go on the hospital bed, not the vehicle. And be aware of each other.

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0: 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This one-hour discussion call-in program delves into the science of various diseases, treatments and medical processes, and offers in-depth explanations to empower listeners and help ensure a better understanding of healthcare for all. 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
1: You said you wanted a station to rev up the nation. And we heard you. Rev up St. Lucia. Here for you. 95.9 FM. The alpha of radio.